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95.5 KLAQ, San Antonio Rockers, Kingdom Collapse with Survivor. We got some El Paso Rockers right here, Lexi's Grimm. They're making their debut for Q Connected, and they're going to be going on tour. They have a little Southwest tour alongside Clive Waring and O'Daisy. They'll be playing Las Cruces on August 19th, Albuquerque on the 20th, Phoenix on the 21st, Los Angeles on the 22nd, and Las Vegas August 23rd. So make sure you follow all three of those bands for updates on their upcoming Southwest tour. 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It's right here on 95.5 The Q.

0: El Paso's best rock, 95.5 The Q, The Ladders with System Overload. That's actually off of their brand new album that came out just about a few weeks ago called Dear Theo. They've been teasing an album for a long, long time, and it finally came out. And I know their moms are very proud of them, but I also know their friends and fans are very proud of them, too. I'm Jennifer Paulus. Coming up after this, we're going to have new rock from Buffalo, New York, courtesy of Ryan Purds. We've also got the P-Raisers. They have a show coming up for this year, and we'll play the band. They'll be opening up for them, Scattered Storm. All that and much more coming up for Q Connected.
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4: It may be 2026, but this next song gives me flashbacks to 25 years ago, 91, 92. It's all thanks to Buffalo, New York's Ryan Kurz. He grew up with the sounds of Led Zeppelin and Hendrix, but he also grew up with the sounds of Nirvana and Soundgarden and wanted to combine the two into this song, Sour. It's right here for 95.5 KLAQ.

KLAQ. Got to give a shout out to Shinedown from Ashes to New, Coheed and Cambria, for just absolutely killing it at the Don Haskins last Sunday. But also DJ Rockfee, too. He kept the energy going like in between the intermissions. Yeah, he did a fantastic job as well. Speaking of shows, the P-Raisers, they have a pretty big show coming up later this year. They will be playing the Cactus Owl September 19th. And they're also going to be having these guys, Scattered Storm. They're also from here in El Paso. They will be opening up for the show. It's Bloody Love on 95.5 The Cube.

0: 95.5 KLAQ with the P-Razors and Cannibal. As I mentioned before, they'll be playing the Cactus Owl September 19th. That's going to be at 204 Palm Street, September 19th. And the band we heard beforehand, Scattered Storm, they'll be opening up for the Razors. And according to the Razors, they have a lot more stuff coming up later this year, including a couple of music releases and even a couple of extra West Coast tour dates. So make sure you follow them on social media for when they announce even more shows for 2026. I'm Jenna Paulus. Just a couple more songs to play before Loudwire Weekends kicks off at 7. We got new stuff from Motionless and White, a duet from Bill Murray and A Day to Remember, and we have Mastodon and a band from El Paso that will be playing in El Paso next month. 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

different times in their mind when they are releasing the new album, Tomorrow Deep, August 28th. They've already put out a couple singles off of this record, Your Ghost Again, and this one, Snakes for Dinner, which features Queens of the Stone Age's Josh Homme. 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

95.5 KLAQ. We've got back-to-back collaborations. We heard Eva Under Fire and Maria Brink with Villainous. And we've got new Motionless in White. They put out a new album last month called Decades. And there's a couple of special guests featured on the album. Anthony Martinez, Corey Taylor, Skylar Gray. And Skylar makes an appearance on this one. R.I.P. It's 95.5 KLAQ.

Paso's Best Rock, 95.5 The Q. A Day to Remember and Bill Murray with Always Let You Down. Yeah, just realize all these last songs have at least one or two special guests featured on that track. I'm Jen DePaulis. That'll do it for me. I'll be back tomorrow at 2 o'clock. I'm filming in for Debbie G tomorrow and on Tuesday. So I will see you tomorrow at 2. Don't forget, the Buzz M's Morning Show is going to be giving you chances to win free tickets for Jason Bonham's Led Zeppelin evening right around starting at 6 o'clock. So make sure you listen to the Morning Show tomorrow and all this week for your chance to win. Leaving you with the Mars Volta. They are returning to El Paso in almost 1 month from today. Abraham Chavez Theater, September 10th. There's only a few tickets left for that show. Get yours at LiveNation.com. 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

Hey, it's Kat Michaels. Thanks for coming to hang out tonight for Loudwire Weekends. We're going to go live and loud with three in a row from Audio Slave tonight, a good cover from Five Finger Death Punch, a forgotten track from Nickelback, and we'll be celebrating the grunge songs that debuted in movies with The Goat tonight, plus the first new music from Hoobastank in 8 years. But first, we got to kick things off with Limp Bizkit, and I bought my first chainsaw this week so I can cut down limbs in the backyard. This song's been on repeat in my brain ever since. It's Break Stuff on Loudwire Weekends.

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That song actually broke the band into the mainstream as part of their 1989 debut album, Vivid. 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And while the song's unforgettable guitar riff make it a rock staple, guitarist Vernon Reid said it carried a much deeper message.

0: explaining that Cult of Personality explores society's tendency to elevate powerful public figures to almost mythical status, often overlooking the fact that they're still human. 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
4: Hey, it's Kat Michaels. 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Our new effing song comes to us from Hoobastank. It's the first new music from the band in 8 years, and it's definitely leaning more punk rock than what we normally expect from music from Hoobastank. The band going to be hitting the road in support of Stain's Break the Cycle 25th anniversary tour that kicks off in September in Atlanta. 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This appears to just be a standalone single, but fans seem to be pretty excited. Someone in the comments on the official music video said this sounds like a hidden track from a Tony Hawk Pro Skater PS2 soundtrack, and I gotta say, I kind of agree with them. Here it is now, new rock from Hoobastank. It's called How Do You Sleep on Loudwire Weekends.

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0: It's Hardy and Jack on Loudwire Weekends. The musician been on the road, and it continues with an upcoming show in Des Moines, Iowa at the Iowa State Fair August 13th, and then Boots on the Bend in South Bend, Indiana August 14th. Then in October, you can catch him in Nashville for a Hardy Halloween. And according to his Instagram a couple weeks ago, it looks like he took a little break from touring. He posted a photo with one of the biggest damn catfish I have ever seen in my life. You can check it out. On the way, more rock to come. The latest from Bill Murray and A Day to Remember next as Loudwire Weekends with me, Kat Michaels, continues.
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4: that.
3: Eggs are dairy?
4: Yeah. 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
3: store. Eggs aren't dairy.
4: Yeah,
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5: Okay.
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5: products? I will do that.
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2: 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Because they need refrigeration. It's all in that refrigeration area.
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5: 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Hens, ducks, and quail. Sorry, bud.
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2: 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We're going live and loud tonight with three in a row from Audioslave. All three tracks recorded in 2003 as part of the promotional online series Sessions at AOL. And it included a number of Audioslave's most popular songs, but it also included a couple of cover tracks as well. It was later released as a live EP in 2005. And we're going to kick things off with Audioslave's cover of Rage Against the Machine's Sleep Now in the Fire. Here it is now on Loudwire Weekends.

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5: 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Shinedown frontman Brent Smith says he doesn't really have a traditional idea of home anymore. And he says that's exactly how he likes it. He recently explained that he sold his California home several years ago because he spends far more time on the road than he ever did actually living in the house. And he said that he's always been drawn to life on the road. And he claims that his mother once perfectly summed it up when people suggested that he was running away from something, where she said, "He's not running from anything. He's running toward everything." Brent Smith says his son keeps him connected to Florida, and he still spends plenty of time in places like Tennessee and South Carolina, but he doesn't feel tied to any one particular location. 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

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Frontman Caleb Shomo has said publicly coming out as a gay man has been one of the most important steps in his personal journey, and that embracing who he is has put him on a path towards self-acceptance and self-love, and that he hopes his story reminds others that there's no shame in being honest about who you are. 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
5: Hey, it's Kat Michaels. Coming up in the 9 o'clock hour, our good cover of the night is a take on a Kenny Wayne Shepherd classic. But before we get there, at the latest now from Theory of a Dead Man. They've announced a new EP called Part 1 Funeral Songs, set to release September 4th. And the first track off of that new EP is called Winnebago, parenthetically titled Lay Low. Frontman Tyler Conley described the song as the ultimate anti-bar anthem, saying that the older that he's gotten, the more he's realized he'd rather just stay home than deal with the drama that can come with a night out. He also revealed that Funeral Songs is the first half of a 2-part project. So instead of waiting years between full albums, the band plans to release music in smaller batches more often. He compared the approach to enjoying small batches of, quote, fine Kentucky bourbon, a little less at a time, but a little more frequently. Right now, from Theory of a Dead Man, it's that latest track. Here's Lay Low on Loudwire Weekends. Oh.

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1: Tonight's good cover comes to us from Five Finger Death Punch. The band recorded this track for their 2018 album, And Justice for None. However, in April of 2019, there was a different version than the one that was released on the album that dropped as a single that combined Five Finger Death Punch with the original artist Kenny Wayne Shepherd and country musician Brantley Gilbert and Queen guitarist Brian May, merging Kenny Wayne Shepherd's blues rock, Gilbert's country, May's classic rock, and of course, Five Finger Death Punch's mainstream hard rock style. Here it is now, our good cover of the night. It's Five Finger Death Punch, Blue on Black, on Loudwire Weekends.

0: Nickelback rattled the cage on Loudwire Weekends. I sat down with bassist Mike Krueger a couple weeks ago, and he said the band's upcoming album, Everything Under the Sun, set to release in October, took shape a little differently than past releases. Instead of rushing from a tour straight back into the studio, the band intentionally slowed things down. Krueger says that they realized during the pandemic that stepping away for a while actually made fans more excited when they returned, so this time they focused on making the best record possible rather than racing to meet a deadline. The first single from that album, Rattle the Cage, has got a bit of an interesting history too. Krueger said that the idea had been sitting on a hard drive for years, resurfacing during multiple album sessions before the band ultimately decided it wasn't the right time. But now, with a little help from guitarist John Five, the song's finally come to life. You can find my full interview now inside the Loudwire app. On the way, I've got the latest from A Perfect Circle next as Loudwire Weekends continues.
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The Chuck Armstrong, Perfect Circle guitarist Billy Howerdale, said inspiration for the band's new song struck in a really ordinary moment. He recalled sitting on the couch watching TV with a little practice amp on the coffee table when a guitar riff popped into his head. He went on to explain how instead of heading to the studio, he quickly just recorded the idea on his phone before he forgot about it. You can find that full interview in the app right now, that new track from A Perfect Circle. This is Starless on Loudwire Weekends.

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I say you look so fine that I really want to make you mine. 4, 5, 6, come on and get your kicks. Now you don't need.

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I said, you look so fine that I really wanna make you mine. Come on and get your kicks. Now you don't need a

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0: Three Days Grace, Don't Want to Go Home Tonight. 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
3: Yes. Yeah. 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
1: 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It's a track that I saw the band perform live in a grungy little bar. We'll get there, but before we do, I've got the latest now from Avatar. The band released a standalone single back in June, and then a couple weeks later, they released the music video for it as well. 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

0: Van Halen Panama on Loudwire Weekends, and former Van Halen bandmates David Lee Roth and Alex Van Halen took the stage together during a TEDx Fargo event that took place in July 30th in Fargo, North Dakota. 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We're going back to 1998/2000, because the song was released in both years. 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
2: 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Why both years? Well, because the band had released an independent release of their album, The State, in 1998. And then in 2000, it was their first major label debut album. Nickelback toured extensively to support that album, helping to launch them into mainstream success. I actually saw the band on their The State tour in a bar in Indiana where I paid my cover charge at the door and was given a wooden nickel back as change. Yes, I still have it, and now I work for the station that was presenting that show, which is kind of wild and a full circle moment. I got to talk to Mike Krueger about that moment, and in fact, you can find the interview now inside the Loudwire app. Right now, our song that time forgot from Nickelback and their debut album, this is Breathe, on Loudwire Weekends.

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0: Jelly Roll, Dead Man Walking on Loudwire Weekends. Of course, Jelly Roll and his wife, Bunny Exo, have split. 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But there was a post on social media that sparked a bunch of speculation that suggested that Bunny Exo was dating Chad Kroeger of Nickelback, but she immediately jumped in to clear things up. 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
5: 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Hens, ducks, and quail. 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
1: Coming up in the 11 o'clock hour, we'll kick things off. Lauren will have The Goat. It's three grunge songs that debuted in movies. But before we get there, I have the latest release from Cage the Elephant. First new music from the band in 2 years. Frontman Matt Schultz says the lyrics are rooted in a really personal experience. He revealed that the song was inspired by the mental health crisis that he went through several years ago. Right now, from Cage the Elephant, their latest, it's Beaches in Tennessee on Loudwire Weekends.

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3: I've been really into movie soundtracks lately, just because they're not really something that you hear very often unless you either watch the movie or like go and intentionally listen to that soundtrack. So I feel like it's easy to forget songs that were exclusively on movie soundtracks. I'm a huge fan of 90s grunge, and there were a surprising amount of grunge songs that premiered in movies back in the 90s before they even came out on an album. So tonight on The GOAT, I'm going to play three grunge songs that debuted on movie soundtracks in the 90s, meaning the first time that people heard them was that they were being released as part of the soundtrack. The first one I'm going to play is actually from the soundtrack for The Crow, which came out in 1994 and had so many good songs on it. It's kind of wild how many songs actually premiered on

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1: That was Breath by Pearl Jam, which first debuted on the single soundtrack in 1992. That was another movie that had so many good songs premiere on it. I'm playing grunge songs on the go tonight that debuted on movie soundtracks for the first time. And Breath actually never appeared on any of Pearl Jam's studio albums, but it was included on their 2004 compilation album, Rearview Mirror. So that's kind of a bit of a lesser known song, I guess that you would say. And the last one I'm going to play is by Alice in Chains. I have been a huge Alice fan for well over a decade, and I actually didn't even hear the song until like last year or the year before, simply because it was just never included on one of their albums. Instead, this one was actually included on the soundtrack for the movie Last Action Hero, which came out in 1993. So Alice did two songs for this movie, and both were included on their Music Bank compilation album that came out in 1999. But my favorite of the two is called A Little Bitter. It's Loudwire Weekends. Here it is.

Lauren, thanks for putting together the GOAT tonight. I love that we got three songs that debuted in movies, including Alice in Chains, A Little Bitter, which was released as part of the Last Action Hero soundtrack in 1993. All the way, more rock to come, including the latest from The Warning next, as Loudwire Weekends with Mikal Michaels continues.

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4: The Warning's getting ready to release its fifth studio album. The Mexican rock trio is going to drop Everything's Falling on August 28th. That new album follows 2024's Keep Me Fed, and it promises a blend of the band's signature sound of alternative rock, heavy riffs, and Latin influence. They've continued to build momentum in recent years, earning a growing international fan base with their energetic performances and their hard-hitting songwriting. Here it is now from The Warning, the first release from that upcoming album. 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

puddle of mud on Loudwire weekends. I'm Kat Michaels, and drummer Tommy Lee spoke publicly about Motley Crue's split with longtime guitarist Mick Mars. According to Tommy, it was ultimately Mick who told the band that he could no longer handle life on the road because of his health. 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

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It's the latest single from the band's new album, Your Favorite Toy. 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
4: Hey, it's Kat Michaels. Thanks for hanging out tonight for Loudwire Weekends. I hope you'll come back next weekend. We'll do it again. Same time, same place. But before I go, I got the latest now from Poppy, of course. The band made headlines recently at Upheaval Festival when they performed without her. She later, in a statement, said that she couldn't breathe because of all of the wildfire smoke that was in the area. Poppy currently on the road as part of their Constantly Nowhere tour, and they've been doing these pop-up shops the day of the show with, like, exclusive merchandise pieces, and it's in-person only. It's really kind of cool that a lot of bands are going back to sort of an analog style presentation and doing things like this where you can't get it online. You can't buy the things online. You have to be there in person. Right now, the latest from Poppy in that new album, This Is Time Will Tell, on Loudwire Weekends.
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3: Okay.
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3: products? I will do that.
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3: 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Yeah.
4: 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It's all in that refrigeration area.
0: 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Is butter a dairy product?
1: Yeah, because there's milk in part. Yes. It's made from milk.
3: It says eggs are not a dairy product because eggs are laid by birds. Hens, ducks, and quail. Sorry, Buzz.
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20: Thank you, Paul Turner. Good morning, everybody. Thank you, and thank you for tuning into the show this morning. It's the Buzz Adams Morning Show as we get another week started here on a Monday. Well, I don't know if this is going to excite everybody, but some of you it might. The Dallas Cowboys are back on the queue starting this week, Saturday night. Game starts at 5 o'clock, and it is preseason. Cowboys open their preseason against the Seahawks in Seattle. Games can be heard only on 95.5 KLAQ. Not on the streaming either. So you got to listen to over-air signal for Cowboys football also.

0: He's long. Cowboys football can be heard all season on the Queue, and it's brought to you by the only beer of the Dallas Cowboys, Miller Lite. 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Mission Chevrolet is all about you. So that's exciting. Good morning, Joanna Barba. How was your weekend, Joanna?
1: Good morning. It is so hot in here.
0: I don't know if the AC's out or whatever, but
2: it is very hot.
0: You know, it's only get hotter as the day goes on.
1: I know. Do you remember that?
0: It starts hitting those windows.
1: I had no air conditioning in the other studio.
0: Yeah.
1: That was bad. That's what it feels like in here.
2: You're officially looking verklempt.
1: I'm verklempt, you guys.
0: There is strong indication that there may be an amount of spilkas in your connective joints.
2: Yes. Some schlemiel will be in your schlemazel at some point.
1: We've got about an hour before I become aggressive.
2: Cute aggressive?
1: No.
2: Aggressive.
1: You know,
2: aggressive.
1: Like that episode of SpongeBob where Sandy gets woken up from her hibernation?
0: I'm gonna get you, Dirty Dan.
1: Like that.
0: It's too hot. We'll see if we can get someone to work on the AC or at least be aware of it.
2: Why does Sandy have a southern accent?
0: Because she's from Texas.
2: Why was she from Texas? And how did she get to Bikini Bottom?
1: She's doing like a mission.
2: Oh, she was like a space squirrel.
0: Well, she wore a space outfit because she had to be underwater, so she had to have air to breathe.
2: That's a good point.
0: You never really watched SpongeBob, did you?
2: No.
1: Are you okay?
2: Yeah, why?
0: You probably don't even know who Plankton was, do you?
2: You mean the Krusty Krab's ultimate enemy?
0: Well, all right, you do know who Plankton is.
1: Good description, huh?
0: Good morning, everybody. How about we take a look at the weather, the golfers' forecast this morning, brought to you by Painted Dunes Desert Golf Course. Sunny today, triple digits.
1: Yikes.
0: We're going to start off the week with 101 as today's high temperature. Tomorrow's also going to be 101, but there is a chance we might have some rain, but no more than about 15% tomorrow afternoon on Tuesday. Then maybe, and I know it's not a huge deal, but we might have highs only in the mid to upper 90s for the rest of the
1: week.
0: Now, anything you can get.
2: Wear black. Wear only black, and you'll feel cool.
0: Wear, you know, that's a good question. I was going into the zoo one day, and I saw a bunch of people, and they were dressed like, what's the rock style where you're all in black, maybe your jacket has chains on it?
2: Like goth?
3: Emo goth?
0: Right.
2: Marilyn Manson.
0: People might be dressed going to a, what kind of show?
3: Marilyn Manson show.
0: They were going into the zoo and it was like 103 that day. And I'm like, at what point does your music lifestyle
2: take a back seat?
0: Take a back seat to not burning to death.
3: Emo for life, Buzz.
0: Yeah, but I was just thinking, I was as stripped down as I possibly could.
1: Yeah.
0: And I was burning up.
1: No. Were they like
0: some of these guys had Robert Smith from The Cure makeup on and stuff.
3: Well,
1: they really take it to the next level.
2: Well, if it is
1: commitment, I appreciate that.
2: That makes sense because on Friday around 4, I saw some kids going home or walking to school, and one was wearing a full hoodie.
1: Kids be out in hoodies.
0: I know
1: they're dying
0: in
1: that.
0: Height of the summer, they're out in a hoodie. I don't know if that does it cool them some.
2: I was thinking the exact same thing.
0: Good morning, Nico Adjemian.
2: Hello, Buzzy.
0: I have a challenge in front of me this morning. I got a tooth that's just like coming loose.
1: Stop.
2: Did you just notice it this morning?
0: Last night?
2: Uh-huh. What, were you eating apple?
0: I think it's one of the tooth that were damaged in my, everybody knows about my bicycle wreck, right?
1: Mm-hmm.
2: And Eight years ago? What, you think the tooth's been hanging on since then?
0: They saved it. So they did a cement job on it.
1: What?
3: Oh, yeah.
0: Like tooth cement. Danny knows what it is.
2: Tooth CPR.
0: Cement to kind of hold the tooth together.
1: Why is he saying
3: like cement?
2: Cement.
3: Please, country.
1: Right?
0: How would you say it?
1: Cement.
3: Yeah.
0: It's got cement. children.
2: He realized he was saying cement.
0: I work with children.
1: How could he say cement?
0: Cement.
2: Cement. No, no one has cement.
0: That's what it was called as far as I was concerned, bro. Cement.
2: Cement.

0: The cement.
1: Cement. Yeah. Okay. Anyway, they cemented the tooth to kind of keep it together. Well, I think this
0: cement
1: has worn out, and now it's just like loose. And I gotta. Can one of you guys grab hold of some needle nose?
2: At this point, I'm gonna pull that tooth out for you. Okay.
3: Joanna's gonna go Hulk.
1: Now here's the thing: it doesn't hurt. It's annoying, but it doesn't hurt. But if you pull it out, I can tell there's still some live nerves in there. It is going to hurt. I might pass out.
0: That's okay. All right.
3: The bicycle accident hurt your front teeth. That's a molar.
1: It did damage to the entire. It did much more damage.
2: Go to a dentist this morning.
1: Why? Pay somebody to do something that one of you guys could do for free? Why would I do that?
2: Because I don't want to risk infection. There's no infection control here.
3: You know what? Okay. I'll give you $10 if you can find somebody here to do this for $5.
1: No minute.
3: You think so?
1: Yeah.
2: Listeners, does
1: 5 points guy come by heartbeat?
3: Get Domingo to punch you.
2: Have you ever wanted the opportunity to pull out a tooth? Did you ever want to pull Buzz Adams' tooth?
3: Okay, you get Shinedown tickets or you can pull out Buzz's teeth.
1: Let's get a couple of calls. Anyway, the golfer's forecast brought to you by Painted Dunes Desert Golf Course. Joanna's got the Hollywood Cheese Mate coming up in about an hour. Can you please give us a preview of what's in store on the Hollywood Cheese Mate?
2: Okay. Well, Nancy Cartwright, the voice of Bart, believes that The Simpsons will soon be put out of its misery.
1: Well, hold on. Yeah. She didn't say out of its misery, did she?
2: No, I'm saying that.
1: Do you think it's in misery?
2: Like, I don't know. It's in season, what, 80?
3: Like Old Yeller.
2: How much Simpsons is too much Simpsons?
1: Simpsons is still putting out quality episodes.
2: Are they?
1: Oh, yes,
3: so
1: they are.
3: Days of Our Lives. I say the same thing.
1: And anything else to the story?
2: No, that's it. I'm going to let you know when she thinks the show's going to end.
1: All right, we got a lot coming up that we're going to be getting to.
3: Stay tuned to see if Joanna goes crazy from her heat.
2: It's so hot in here.
1: We'll have the Today in Sound clips on the way here in just a few minutes. 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
4: 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It's World Lion Day. 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What? It is Spoil Your Dog Day. 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It's a good day to be lazy, National Lazy Day. Or don't be lazy and make some s'mores, because it's S'mores Day. And finally, it's Duran Duran Appreciation Day. How come they get a day? No other bands get a day. 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

0: Soundgarden and Spoon Man, 95.5 KLAQ. We'll get to sound clips coming up here in just a few minutes, a couple of phone calls, so we'll check what we've gotten on the neckline so far. Thought this would be a good day to run down some of the concerts coming up.
1: Yeah.
0: Some of these are free concerts put on by Speaking Rock, and remember, for those free concerts of Speaking Rock, ages 21 and up only.
1: And don't complain.
0: Coming up on Saturday, August 15th, Flyleaf, along with Lacey Sturm. It is the 20th anniversary tour for Flyleaf, and they're going to be doing that free show at Speaking Rock on the 15th. Big one later this month at the Don Hanskins Center, Santana, along with the Doobie Brothers. My understanding, Michael McDonald is singing with the Doobie Brothers. You know, that makes a difference to some Doobies fans. You're a big fan of Doobies, aren't you, Nico?
1: Of the brother variety? Mm-hmm. Yeah, that's true.
0: Another free concert at Speaking Rock Entertainment Center, August 29th, Black Veil Brides. August 26th, and this one is at Abraham Chavez Theater, Jason Bonham's Led Zeppelin Evening. 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Again, that's on August 26th. Getting into September a little bit, we got Godsmack coming to Speaking Rock. We got Mars Volta, Abraham Chavez Theater. And then September 15th, Theory of a Dead Man with Seven Dust and Return to Dust. 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
0: All of the day's news with the company Sound Bites and Actualities. The Senate in the early morning hours yesterday confirmed Todd Blanche, President Trump's former personal defense lawyer, as the nation's next attorney general. It was early Saturday, and a narrow 50-49 margin. Two Republicans, Susan Collins of Maine and Lisa Murkowski of Alaska, joined all Democrats in voting no. During an appearance on CBS Face the Nation, Louisiana Senator Bill Cassidy, who was one of those holdouts who eventually did vote for Todd Blanche, said that the decision to vote to confirm Todd Blanche was not a simple decision for him.
3: And after an intense 48 hours of coming up with a decision, that wasn't black or white. You can argue one way or the other, and you can come up with just this side or just that side of approval.
0: My tooth came out, guys.
4: Shut up. Oh, my really? God.
0: I've had a loose tooth all morning long.
4: What? It's Are you bleeding?
1: It's just the cap, though. Ugh. Oh.
0: Give me a second.
4: Are you okay?
5: Are you good?
4: Does it hurt?
0: No, it didn't hurt, actually.
5: How did it come out?
1: He was playing with it with his tongue.
4: You were wiggling it around, weren't you? But does it hurt? Are you bleeding?
0: Maybe
4: rinse out your mouth.
5: Yeah.
1: All right.
4: Not right now.
5: Oh, well, Dr. Pepper?
4: Not with Dr. Pepper. I meant with water.
0: It's antiseptic.
4: No, it's not. It's,

0: knows? Let him believe.
1: Let him do his thing.
0: Let him Donald Trump life from
1: cook.
0: Now on.
1: Yeah.
2: Now I'm very concerned.
0: We're winning the war.
2: Do you feel some sort of relief?
3: Oh, though? God, so relieved.
0: On cavities.
2: That's do you funny. Want some, what do I have, ibuprofen?
3: No. I'm good. I'm fine now.
0: Sana, sana, colita de rana?
3: Todos los empleados deberán lavarse los mantos. Qué de
1: beta. Lávate la boca, Buzz.
0: Did you just say edadaba?
3: Todos los empleados deberán lavarse los manos antes de regresar a su trabajo.
2: I think so. Don't try and water.
3: Yeah, soon enough. Don't worry. I'll get to it. Got a show to do here.
1: So you were doing sound clips. You're in the middle of an important story.
0: You know what you remind me of is Charlie Day from It's Always Sunny in Philadelphia. At some point, he just starts taking teeth out, and they realize he's so... he's got so much scurvy, like nutrition
3: right.
0: deficiency.
3: So, let me stop down the whole entire segment. I don't have scurvy. When I was in a bike accident, it smashed out like all three right. of my front teeth, but it also did pretty bad damage to some of my other teeth.
0: What?
3: Some of them they had to salvage.
0: I put cement.
1: Buzz, maybe you're just aging, and this is a time where your teeth are starting to fall
3: out. I don't think
1: off.
3: My teeth are falling out for that reason, just, Danny, but thank you for the conjecture.
0: I've got money on scurvy.
1: What are you gonna do with the tooth?
3: Pardon me?
1: What are you gonna do with the molar?
2: Obviously, put it under his pillow for the tooth.
1: Oh, yeah.
0: What's HR policy?
3: A boat captain has been arrested after a woman and her 5-month-old baby died when a boat capsized near the Statue of Liberty.
0: Oh, God.
2: I did hear this story.
3: A woman and her 5-month-old daughter were killed with the boat carrying 14 people capsized near Liberty Island in New York Harbor. This happened on Saturday night. Victims identified as 27-year-old Sarah Sanchez and her baby Antonella. Both were pulled from the water, but too late. The other 12 passengers were rescued with minor injuries. At a press conference over the weekend, we're going to hear from an eyewitness. Madeline Montero saw what happened in the boat, close to the boat she was in, and said it happened quickly.
4: I saw 3 helicopters, 2 active boats on the water, and just a lot of NYU ambulances, cops, firefighters, trucks.
3: The boat's captain, 46-year-old Manuel Hernandez, was arrested and charged with 13 counts of reckless endangerment. The Coast Guard is investigating what caused the boat to flip and whether it was operating illegally as an uncredentialed charter without proper safety equipment. Canadian wildfires have now forced more than 20,000 people to evacuate the area. The fast-moving wildfire in British Columbia forced more than 20,000 people to evacuate their communities, prompting a state of emergency. At a press conference over the weekend, Minister of Forest for British Columbia, Ravi Parmar, said that some of the aircraft were used to rescue. They had to go in and rescue people on aircraft to get them out because the fire was closing in on them.
2: Oh, my God.
5: Aerial response teams were converted to emergency evacuation personnel. 18 of our aircraft were used to rescue more than 50 individuals.
3: All right. Let's go with Britney Spears. A couple of things. First of all, she says she's failed as a parent. But not for the reason you would expect.
2: Okay.
3: She says that one of her sons calmly explained to her that he does not believe in God.
0: I failed as a parent.
2: Oh, Brittany.
3: And that's the thing that has Brittany very upset. But we also got a clip from her. Let me find this story. In one of her trademark long and rambling social media posts, you following Britney still or not anymore?
2: I do, yeah, but I hardly see any of her posts.
0: Joanna's a hardcore fan.
3: Quote from Brit: "My son told me last week it was all science. He didn't personally believe in God. In that moment, I believed I had failed as a parent because I know there is a Holy Spirit that sits high in the kingdom of heaven." In a separate Instagram video, Britney warned women to take care of their bodies because she recently got Botox and it made her left eye droop for weeks.
0: Yes.
3: Here's what Britney Spears

0: would want you to know about getting Botox.
1: He put so much Botox in his left eye that it drooped down like that. And it's just now starting to raise up and be normal again. It's so embarrassed. He's like that. Girls, you have to be careful. Be careful with these people when they try to change like your face. Be careful with your bodies because it's yours and you own it.
0: What says the woman who dances with knives in her videos?
2: I need her to put those knives down. They
3: What's with her
2: me.
3: Voice?
0: Did I don't know. It was sounds like a baby who's been smoking for 40 years somehow.
3: It sounded like Eartha Kitt. I thought Catwoman was there.
0: Leave Britney alone. Don't make me say it again.
2: Britney needs to leave Britney alone.
3: But you know that's a side effect of Botox, right? The whole point of Botox is it paralyzes muscle. To make your skin smooth.
0: Botulism, isn't it?
3: Yeah.
0: They use botulism?
3: They do.
0: A woman in Wisconsin was arrested after stealing an ambulance pickup truck. What's an ambulance pickup? I guess they got a different kind.
3: It's a pickup truck.
0: That's also
3: an ambulance, yeah.
0: The woman tried to claim that she was, in fact, a first responder, but the police who confronted her didn't understand why she was naked.
3: Guys, I'm on the job.
0: Here's the moment that Emily Fair was pulled over naked driving an ambulance.
4: Stop. Put it in park. Are you a firefighter?
5: Yeah.
4: Okay, are you supposed to be driving this truck?
5: Yeah.
4: Why are you naked right now?
2: Hey, where are your clothes at?
3: That's some great audio. Also, not that hard to steal an ambulance, guys. Also, very hard to get away with it.
0: Easy to steal, hard to get away with.
2: In the show The Pit, the first season, they steal an ambulance, but all of them at the hospital are betting on what the cause was, why they stole it, where it's going to end up.
3: That's funny.
2: Finding it. It's hilarious.
0: The NFL Hall of Fame inductions took place over the weekend in Canton, Ohio. That's where the Football Hall of Fame is. Here is Drew Brees, who led New Orleans Saints
6: to their one and only Super Bowl.
3: Really, Danny? Mm-hmm.
7: Yeah, Saints fan.
0: Talking about how New Orleans welcomed him and his family.
8: When we bought our home in the heart of uptown New Orleans, Brittany and I could not have been more excited and scared to embark on this new journey and chapter in our lives. As we were moving in, containers of housewarming gifts began to show up at the front door. As I opened the lid to the first container, expecting to see brownies or perhaps chocolate chip cookies, it was rather the smell of butter and onions and Cajun seasoning and a dark roux that made up crawfish etouffee. The next day it was jambalaya, the next it was gumbo, and we're not talking a small container, we're talking a big vat of the best home-cooked Louisiana flavors you could imagine. Welcome to New Orleans.
0: And there you go. There's Drew Brees.
3: And we're talking andouille sausage.
7: He's a great quarterback.
0: Are you a Saints fan, Danny?
7: I am.
0: I grew up a Saints fan. It was a huge deal when they, and it was not long after Katrina and stuff.
7: Yeah, I remember watching it when they won. I was, a fan.
0: Don't tell me how old you were.
7: I was 9.
0: I asked you not to tell me how old you were. I
7: had to.
0: Larry Fitzgerald was inducted.
7: From the Cardinals. Mm-hmm. Iconic player.
0: And he thanked Randy Moss.
7: Oh, okay.
9: People ask me all the time what I learned from Randy Moss, and my answer is always the same. I learned nothing. Because there was nothing I could do like him on the football field. They call him the freak for a reason. But what I did learn from Moss is about generosity. He gave me his clothes. He gave me a size 14 shoes. He came to my high school games. He let me use his car. And he even surprised me with the knock for the Hall of Fame.
0: All right.
3: Oh, wow.
0: Adam Vinatieri, who was a kicker, kind of the man in the kicker position for the New England Patriots when Brady was there and Pat McAfee. Pat McAfee was his holder. And he got off some zingers. Here is Adam Vinatieri talking about his former teammate Pat McAfee. Do you know what a holder does? They snap the ball. The holder holds it on the ground while the kicker kicks it.
2: Oh, I guess that makes sense.
0: Okay.
2: Pretty self-explanatory.
0: So this is a pot shot at Pat McAfee during Adam Vinatieri's induction speech.
10: Pat McAfee's here in the crowd today. Great to see you, brother.

0: The only person who enjoyed holding my balls more than my wife.
1: Oh, my God.
2: Wow. The NFL Hall of Fame inductions have become kind of R-rated.
3: Spicy.
2: And Adam Vinatieri also teased his former head coach, who was not in attendance, Bill Belichick.
0: Unfortunately, Bill couldn't make it here today. There's a lot going on at UNC right now. He may be on a recruiting trip right now looking for the next Lawrence Taylor. I thought it was because training camp had already started. But in truth, it's because he's judging his girlfriend's cheerleading competition.
3: Nice. Those are solid.
2: And, yeah. And finally, your late night roundup. This is from the weekend, so all the late night comedy since Friday for you.
4: I say this every week, AI gonna kill us all. last week it was they kind of like went into their own evolution, they can evolve on their own. Now for the first time they've created functioning viruses not seen in nature. No date when we'll all be dead, but you can access the new platform through ChatRIP. 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I do. I hope they're here and watching us and they're going to save us. And by the way, the administration this week, just a few days ago, maybe yesterday, they unleashed a new trove of UFO files. Interesting things in there. Triangular craft, weird lights over an army base, a stick-like figure with large eyes. That was just an Ariana Grande video.
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0: 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Got random facts all ready for you in the 7 o'clock hour. Later, a true crime report and a whole lot more on this special Monday with the Buzz Adams Morning Show. Let's check Loudwire Nights and Chuck's Fight Club. It's a summer tour battle. It'll be Guns N' Roses going up against Motley Crue. So, for instance, tonight they're going to play Welcome to the Jungle by GNR, Shout at the Devil by Crue. 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And happy anniversary to the Red Hot Chili Peppers' self-titled debut album. 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Got a few phone calls, so maybe we'll take some of these. All right, somebody's got one for Nico this morning.
1: Good morning, Mo Show. Trucker Joe.
0: Trucker Joe.
1: Ah, Nico ruined my day already.
2: I ruined it.
1: I had a joke all prepared. How many Nicos does it take to change a light bulb? Just one if he shows up. Have a good day, Mo Show.
0: Thanks. Here's Trucker
3: Joe. Nice.
2: Hey. The joke doesn't make sense, Trucker Joe.
0: Wait, I think it does.
4: How many light bulbs? What?
0: How many Nikos does it take to change the light bulb? Just one if he shows up.
2: Yep.
4: Oh, because you never show up, honey.
2: but I get why I get that part. But normally you'd have a double entendre in there, maybe something else.
4: I never got the how many does it take to change a light bulb jokes.
0: No?
2: Standard?
4: Not really.
0: How many narcissists does it take to change a light bulb?
3: Just one?
4: How many?
0: Four.
4: Four.
0: The narcissist stands on the ladder, and three assistants rotate the hike.
2: What?
0: I got.
4: Yeah, see, I never got those jokes. Bad, like,
0: yeah, I don't remember.
3: Try again.
4: Get them.
0: Not the same one though.
3: Okay.
4: Okay.
0: Nico, look up a good how many.
2: How many Polish people?
0: Oh God!
2: Does it take to screw in a light bulb?
4: Uh oh.
0: Okay.
4: I don't know.
0: Four. All right, I'm going to try this one.
4: I don't
0: one.
4: Know if I want to hear that.
0: One to hold the light bulb and three to rotate the ladder.
2: the table, sure.
0: Or okay, yeah. Yeah, I didn't say they were the best jokes ever.
2: Well, on that one, the Polish person holds it and then the people turn the table.
4: Right.
2: They'd say that because the Polish jokes are normally... I'm casting them as dumb for some reason. I don't know why.
0: Those
2: are considered Polish jokes. They're always about making them
3: Except
2: sound
3: harder.
0: They weren't
2: making
0: cold.
2: No, making them sound dumb or idiots.
3: Oh, okay, wow.
2: They sound like idiots.
3: That's probably messed up, right?
2: It's super messed up. It's really racist.
0: How many flies does it take to screw in a light bulb?
4: How many?
0: Just two, but how do they get in the light bulb?
4: How do they what?
2: Screw in a light bulb, but banging in a light.
4: Oh, okay.
2: Effing in a
0: just
2: light bulb.
0: Just two, if you can get them inside the light bulb.
2: Oh, okay. I like that.
3: Yeah, these aren't good.
0: Well, let me hear better then, yeah, Danny. Well,
3: I'm not going to even engage in that because I don't think they're funny, those. Okay. I've never thought those like light bulb ones are funny.
2: Whatever, he doesn't have a good sense of humor.
3: Well, John agrees.
4: It's because I don't get them. Yeah. I never understood why they were funny.
0: Yes. How about walks in
2: you
0: the park?
2: You do need context.
0: How

0: About walks in a bar joke.
1: Okay, that's right.
0: Well, do you know what a walks in a bar joke is?
2: Yeah, I got those.
0: A horse walks into a bar. The bartender says, "Why the long face?"
3: Classic.
1: Yeah, that's a good classic one. Yeah.
0: A termite walks into a bar, and he asks the guy behind the bar, "Hey, is the bartender here?"
1: Oh, yeah.
2: Okay, nice. That's funny.
1: Nice.
3: Because they eat wood.
2: Yeah,
3: I want to know.
2: See, I got that one.
1: Like these are steak? Better. These are better.
3: Danny, shut up.
1: They are better.
0: You prefer walks into a bar to
1: yes.
0: light bulb jokes.
1: Yes.
3: Light bulb jokes. Like, they're all antiquated. These are all, it's like a knock-knock joke.
2: It's like that was what was funny back in the day.
0: A three-legged dog walks into a bar, Danny.
1: Okay. Oh, I can't walk into the other one. Okay.
0: No. The joke is not right.
3: It's just the setup.
2: The joke hasn't happened yet.
0: A three-legged dog walks into a bar, and the bartender says, okay. "Can I get you something?" The three-legged dog says, "Nope, I'm just looking for the man who shot my paw." Mm-hmm. Ooh.
3: That one's classic.
0: That's a classic.
3: Classic.
0: Let's get a call. Neckline number. I want to give that out. 521-NECK. 521-6325. 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Or the studio line. You can call us at 910-4995. Put you right through to the morning show studio.
4: Hey, good morning, morning show. Hey, you know what? It's lunes. It's Monday. Please, please, for the love of God, don't play that Domingo guy. Por favor, homie. He's a little annoying, and I can tell that Nico's already over it, too. No, don't do that. Don't do that to me. Please don't do that to us. All right. Love you guys. Later.
0: All right. Love you, too. Mm-hmm. And I guess since you asked nicely.
1: Yeah.
5: Hey, Buzz. Hey, Nico. Hey, Nico. Wasn't it great to see you at open mic and I gave you your dose of hugs, heckles, and candy? And wasn't it great when I hugged you so many times when you were performing and you came to... to the stage when I was doing my set and told me to cut it short. I still love you, Nico. You're still the best.
1: You cut him off?
5: And have a great day, everybody. Have a good one, Buzz. Have a good one, Joanna. Have a good one, Cappy. Have a good one, Danny. And thanks. Have a good one, Nico. And Nico, you're still my favorite comedian. And one more thing. Oh. We want Jacob and Sparta!
0: Wow, Jacob getting a shout out?
5: We want the Chippendales! We want Sharita! We want Z Carter! And we want Iggy because... Iggy rules! Thank you, bye-bye. Hey, bye.
1: Wait, Nico, okay. You cut him off. You cut off his set earlier.
3: Well, okay. Well,
0: at some point,
3: I'll cut anybody off, Danny.
1: Okay.
3: Like, have you, Danny? You're a musician. I'm very hard, like, surprised that you haven't been to an open mic.
1: I have not. No.
3: Anyways,
0: you ever been to a battle of the bands?
1: Yeah.
3: Oh.
1: Yeah.
3: Anyway, at the open mics, everybody gets a set number of time.
1: Yeah.
3: So
1: sometimes you
0: go over it. You get a red light.
1: Yeah. Okay.
0: Or some kind of light.
3: Get some type of light. Okay. But if people continue to go on, I've had to walk straight up and take microphones out of people's hands.
0: Because their time was up and they didn't want to get off? Or because they bombed so bad?
3: No.
0: Well, you ought to get a hook like they used to have
3: at the Apollo.
0: At the evening at the Apollo.
3: Well, okay. So
2: Nico shows up looking like little Bo Peep with a hook.
3: One, that would make you feel even worse because it sucks to be bomb anyways anywhere.
2: And at one hook, point, you're kind of like, put them out of their misery.
3: Yeah, just murder them. But so also, like, Dan the Man and Domingo, they don't have, like, super structured sets. So if you don't have, like, free flow jazz, maybe.
2: Jazz?
3: Using words as, like, jazz music. Anyways.
0: Symptoms, you might say.
3: They get about 1 minute, 1 to 1.5.
1: Well, they get more or less?
3: That's about 2 minutes less than most people.
1: Yeah.
6: Hey, Buzz. Yeah, I was curious. I was watching guitarists, and I got 3 picks. Okay,
0: you were watching guitarists? Is that what you heard, Danny?
1: Yes, that's good.
6: So it's Eric Clapton and Jeff Beck,

0: when they're playing further on up the road. And then Jimmy Page, when he opens up live with rock and roll. And then, of course, Jimi Hendrix, when he's doing Hey Joe, the Monterey Pop Festival. Mm-hmm. Now, those three performances, are there anything in modern time that can equal that? Because I'd love to see it. If you know, I know you interview a lot of great guitarists. What do you think?
1: There are a lot of great guitarists. You got a lot of great guitarists who are not making bank like, you know, these legends that you mentioned who are really, really good guitarists.
2: Mm-hmm.
1: Then you got some who are just known as technical masters.
2: And they just,
1: Yngwie Malmsteen.
2: Oh, yeah. Have you ever interviewed
1: Leo Kottke.
2: Did you ever interview Yngwie?
1: I don't never had that on.
2: Oh, okay, yeah.
1: No,
2: he's
1: never
2: insane.
1: Did.
2: He's insane.
1: But, I mean, look no further than the tribute to George Harrison where Prince plays While My Guitar Gently Weeps. That is just mind-blowing guitar performance.
2: John Mayer is a great player as well.
1: I'd say there are great guitarists out there whose names we'll never know just because their career, for whatever reason,
2: didn't
1: make them famous.
2: Yeah,
3: same thing about comics. hey, we got some awesome app chat messages, especially the ones that are helping you out with the joke you couldn't remember yourself.
1: There was one about a narcissist.
4: There's one about a narcissist.
3: Cousin Ian, thanks to Joanna's cousin Ian. How many narcissists does it take to change a light bulb?
4: How many?
3: Just one. He holds it and the world revolves
1: around him.
3: Let's see. Supa Psycho has a good one. How many? This is for Danny. How many therapists does it take to change a light bulb?
1: I know this one.
3: Just one, but the bulb has to want to change.
2: Oh, okay. That's a good one.
4: That's funny.
1: Yeah. All right, let's look at the Mo Show calendar and daily.
3: A blind man walks into a bar.
1: He didn't see it.
3: Then a table, and then a stool.
4: That's funny.
1: A skeleton walks into the bar. All right, Danny?
2: Okay.
1: He tells the bartender, give me a beer and a mop.
2: A beer and a mop?
1: Correct, Danny.
3: Yes, Danny.
2: I don't get it.
1: Oh, my God.
3: You're the worst.
2: Sorry. explain?
4: Danny, it's a skeleton asking for a drink.
1: Where would the beer go if a skeleton drank a beer?
2: Oh, I see. I see. Oh, okay. That's a smart one.
3: Mikey Tortas Masher has this one's controversial. Do you guys want something that's a little spicy?
2: Please.
4: Okay.
3: Are you guys all right with a little spicy one?
1: just spicy, not creepy.
3: No. Okay. How many cops does it take to change a light bulb in a room?
4: Uh-oh.
2: 12.
4: 12. That's a very distinct answer.
3: You have to have a reason, Dan.
4: Well, why 12?
2: Because that's what they call cops, 12.
4: Oh.
2: Yeah.
1: Okay. They do?
3: They do?
2: We talked about this.
3: 5-0, maybe.
4: How many cops does it take to change a light bulb?
3: None. They just shoot the room for being black.
2: Oh.
1: Oh. A listener sent that one in?
3: Yeah, I love listener sent that one in.
1: Let's take a look at the Mo Show calendar and daily almanac of events. A lot of stuff happening today. Today is Paul Bunyan Day. Do you remember the story of Paul Bunyan?
3: Oh, ask Danny.
1: Danny, you know who Paul Bunyan was?
2: I remember the name, but I don't know. I forgot the story.
3: He had a blue ox, I believe.
1: And they were both giants. And he cut down a bunch of trees.
4: Chopped down some trees.
3: One of the American tall tales.
1: Legends, if you will.
3: Yes.
1: Myths. Today is Smithsonian Day and S'mores Day.
3: Oh, I do love. Okay, when you guys get s'mores, how burnt do you like your marshmallow?
4: I
1: don't want it to be black.
3: Oh, I brown. Like it. Mine has to be black.
1: It needs to be a brownish.
4: Like a nice, almost charred version.
2: Yeah, there you go.
3: Mm-hmm. A nice mocha.
4: A nice mocha. Enough for it to melt nicely upon the chocolate.
3: I don't know why I like the real burnt taste.
1: Today is World Lion Day. Birthdays today include model and influencer and Kardashian Kylie Jenner turns 29 today. Angie Harmon, who you know from Law & Order, and she played Rizzoli on Rizzoli and Isles.

0: That's Abby.
1: 54. She's Abby Carmichael. Yep, you got that.
0: Law and Order.
1: Justin Theroux, the actor, and was briefly married to Jennifer Aniston. And he was on a show called The Leftovers on HBO, if you saw anything like that. Antonio Banderas, who's made a career out of sounding like Pussycats and Bees. Nasal necks.
2: I think Antonio Banderas was my mom's crush.
1: Yeah? Is she?
3: That
1: is
3: was
1: he
3: my
1: still?
3: Mom's crush, too.
2: Really?
1: Antonio Banderas, 66 today. Actress Rosanna Arquette is 67. She inspired two of the biggest hits in the 80s. Did you know
3: Rosanna,
1: that?
3: Rosanna.
2: Oh, she inspired them?
1: Yes. Rosanna is Toto did that one. She dated their keyboard player, Steve Porcaro. And Rosanna Arquette also had a fling with Peter Gabriel, which inspired him to write In Your Eyes.
3: Shut up. That's about her?
1: That's about her as well.
3: Oh, my God. I never knew that one. I knew about the Toto
1: it's
3: one.
1: It's the song that John Cusack plays
3: yes.
1: on the boombox when he hangs it,
3: the
1: holds
3: only
1: it over his head.
3: Peter Gabriel song I know.
2: Is this Arquette the same one as the rest of the family? Like
3: the Arquette family?
1: It
3: She's
1: is a Arquette member family. Of okay. the Arquette. The showbiz Arquettes. And Ian Anderson, leader of Jethro Tull,
4: Ooh,
1: is 79.
4: Nice.
1: He plays flute.
4: Icon.
1: And if you're from Missouri, this is your day, Missouri Statehood Day. On this date, in 1821, Missouri became the 24th state.
2: I believe it's called, or pronounced, Missouri.
3: Missouri.
1: Maybe if you're there, it is.
2: Missouri.
1: And that is what's happening this morning on the Mo Show calendar. Monday.

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0: All right. We've kind of broken the seal now. A lot of calls are coming in on the neck line.
1: Very nice.
0: Always appreciate that, everybody. Cowboys back in action. Preseason, of course, but it's Saturday.
1: On Saturday, you say?
0: Follow the Cowboys starting on Saturday all season long. It exclusively begins on KLAQ.
2: I like all the jokes that are coming into the app chat.
0: Just like walks into a bar jokes and things like that. Well, you give me a couple off the app chat.
2: Well, Dallas from EP says, a man walks into a bar and says, ouch.
0: Yeah.
2: Classic. Okay.
0: Yeah.
2: That's a classic.
1: Oh, I see.
2: Yeah. Salazar says, Danny, your lack of understanding lame jokes is keeping me smiling this morning. Thank you, as I'm mourning the loss of a cherished pet.
0: What, one of his or the one of ours from last week?
2: I think he's saying his.
0: Well, yeah. I'm sorry to hear about that.
3: Oh, man, yeah.
2: And Amy Joe from Sweetwater, Texas says, Rosanna also had to do with Depeche Mode, with the Depeche Mode video and song, In Your Eyes. I think that's the song.
0: In Your Eyes is Peter Gabriel.
1: Right.
0: That's a Peter Gabriel song.
2: Amy Joe. Peter Gabriel.
0: Let me get a call off the neckline. Remember, it's 521-NECK, 521-6325. Call anytime, night or day.
4: Good morning show. Hope you all are doing good.
0: We're good, doing good.
4: Man, I just wanted to talk about that Spider-Man movie. I know you guys really did your best to not give any spoilers. And I
0: hope that you... When did we decide? Joanna thinks we should be able to talk spoilers.
3: Now, right?
0: Starting
3: now,
0: today,
1: yeah, but you guys say next week.
0: I guess.
4: Appreciate you for that. But man, it's week two. That movie was awesome. Fight scenes are amazing. Fight scene with Hulk.
2: Whoa.
3: Well, that's not a spoiler. It was on the
0: they show that in the trailer.
2: Yeah. Oh, okay.
0: I mean, but there are some people who are like, hey, how dare you talk about this thing they've shown in trailers for the last 8 months?
1: All right.
0: But that's their position.
4: Awesome. Then, of course, every scene with the Punisher, that thing is just too funny. Movie was awesome. Appreciate you guys for not spoiling it. Buzz, especially you.
0: All right. I hear you.
1: But do you see now people are calling in like, oh, I finally watched it, and they're trying to stop themselves from talking about it. It's hard.
2: Hey, Buzz. Hey, Buzz.
5: Morning, Mo Show. Just chiming in on your light bulb joke. Here's one. How many male chauvinist pigs does it take to screw in a light bulb?
2: Huh?
5: Screw it. Let her cook in the dark. There you go, guys. That's a terrible one for you. Have a great day.
1: That was a terrible one.
2: Hey, Buzz.
0: Yeah.
2: How do you keep a cowboy off your lawn?
0: How do you keep a cowboy off your lawn?
2: Yeah.
0: I don't know.
2: Paint it like an end zone.
1: Oh, I see.
3: That's a good one. Is that an original?
2: Nope. That's from Aaron Edwards in the app chat.
3: Nice.
2: Thank you, Aaron. Keep them coming.
0: I could have sworn I had a couple more, but
2: have you heard the Norm MacDonald joke?
0: The one that just goes on and on so long.
2: Yeah, the moth walks into a podiatrist's
0: office. Yeah, yeah, yeah. And we would be here for the next 30 minutes.
2: Maybe about 5 minutes or four.
0: Okay, but it's so long that he would do that.
2: Yeah.
0: One more from the neckline,
2: I'll
0: guess.
2: I'll do it for you off air, John.
6: Hey, good morning, Mo Show. El Troquero here. Happy Monday.
0: Happy Monday.
6: It's a good Monday for me because I should be getting home today.
2: Oh, nice.
6: Hey. Now I'm outside of Midland, Odessa. Hey, I got a joke for you guys. How many MAGAs does it take to screw in the light bulb?
0: How many MAGAs?
1: How many?
6: None. Trump just says it's fixed already. All right. Talk to you guys later. El Troquero out.
2: Hey. Trump just says it's vandals.
0: Yeah.
2: And asked Jeanine Pirro to indict.
0: Trump says vandals unscrewed the light bulb.

0: So on Friday, you let me promote the open mic, and people were saying that they wanted to go just to see Domingo. We got several people that came just so they could see Domingo.
1: And how did that affect the vibe? Wow. Man.
0: It was good. It was a packed out show. There was over 26 performers.
2: Oh.
1: Wow. So
3: that's awesome.
1: I'm really helping out by promoting you could go out and see Domingo in the wild.
2: He's getting more powerful, Domingo.
0: Oh, you got two people in. That was nice.
1: There's a TikTok that went viral. Don't know if you saw this over the weekend, Joanna, but it's a couple who says, if you choose no tip at Shake Shack, they charge you more money for the food.
3: I have not heard that. No.
1: There's a viral TikTok shows a couple showing how Shake Shack appears to charge more for menu items if you decide not to tip. In the video, the couple asks, orders on their own from the kiosk. Three shakes, which range in price from $6 to $6.50. They go to the checkout and it says, how much do you want to tip? They got 15, 18, 20% or no tip because they went to a kiosk.
3: Right.
1: And did it themselves.
3: They're like, no thanks.
1: Yeah, so they selected no tip and a pop-up appears that says, uh-oh, there's been a pricing update on one or more of your cart items. They go back to the cart and see that all the shakes are now 50 cents more.
3: They're like, you're not going to tip? Well, guess what? Your food's going to be more expensive.
1: People are losing it in the comments.
0: That's messed up.
3: That is terrible.
1: So some of the questions people have, you know, you can go and check yourself out at a convenience store. How long is it going to be until they ask if you want to pay a tip? Which, you know, that's not even a tipping job.
3: Right. They leave that little kiosk that's like, tip 15%, 20%.
1: I think collectively we got to put our foot down on some of this stuff. So do you know what's going on with the Shake Shack business?
3: No, I don't.
1: Well, people want to know, are these updates directly related to the choice to not tip? And is that even legal? Was it a software glitch? Was it intentional? Well, Shake Shack has commented.
3: Oh, okay.
1: We got a Shake Shack anywhere in El Paso?
3: Okay. No.
1: Shake Shack said, thank you for bringing this to our attention. This is not Shake Shack policy. And we are looking into it with our licensee that operates in the Salt Lake City Airport. So this was not in a standalone location. It was in an airport, and the company is implying that it's an isolated problem.
3: Mm-hmm.
1: Some people, though, have doubts that Shake Shack... They doubt that Shake Shack was not aware of this. Shake Shack founder Danny Meyer has been outspoken over the years about tipping culture going too far. So Shake Shack even abolished tipping for a bit before reallowing it a few years later. But as recently as 2023, Danny Meyer, the Shake Shack guy, said customers should not feel obligated to tip for a simple order, and he was fine with anyone choosing to tip zero. What's the you seen any odd things where they prompt you to tip that just seems like a money grab?
3: Right.
1: Rounding up. They do that a lot.
3: They do different restaurants.
1: There's a reason.
3: I can't think of a place that it seems out of the ordinary to ask for one. But

0: Reddit.
1: Right?
0: For making donations.
2: If I was your EMT, would you be pissed if I asked for a tip?
1: You just bust out your little...
2: Like my card reader.
1: Your phone.
2: Yeah. You want 18, 20,
1: 25%? 15%?
0: Anybody...
1: Y'all, considering I'm dying here, now I'm not going
2: to
1: tip
2: you. Yeah,
1: you
2: get the tip before you even go to the hospital.
1: Before you go to the hospital, would you like leave a tip?
0: You got to get your card out or your Apple Pay or something before they'll even do any work on you. That sounds like...
2: Actually, people, old ladies did try to hand us cash.
1: Really?
3: I just want to tip you boys.
2: And our policy was, like, we couldn't take any money.
0: Right. That should be the policy. You could probably have used it, though.
2: Yeah.
0: You were telling me, like, EMTs don't get paid a whole lot.
2: No. For human beings.
4: Joanna's Hollywood Cheese Man. Tell us more.
0: Here we go. It's entertainment news. Joanna Barba's got us covered. Good morning, Joanna.
1: Good morning.
2: Hey, Joanna.
1: Yes?
2: Knock, knock.
1: Who's there?
2: Two.
1: To who?
2: To whom?
1: You know, I think a lot of it also depends on, like, facial expressions and hand movements, because Nico did it perfectly right now. Well, I wish everyone could have seen that.
0: He's the professional.
1: For sure. For a reason. That was good. Anyways, hey, good morning. How's it
0: good
1: going?
0: Good morning. How are you?
1: Say It Is So. A new Blink 182 album is in the works. Drummer Travis Barker confirmed the news in an interview with the New York Times podcast. The most recent Blink 182 album is 2023's One More Time, which marked the return of vocalist and guitarist Tom DeLonge following a 7-year absence from the band.
0: He was abducted by the aliens and taken to their home planet for 7 years.
1: For sure. A deluxe edition of that album was also released in 2024. Vocalist and bassist Mark Hoppus told People in 2025 that he was planning to start writing a new Blink 182 album that exact summer. Meanwhile, a new documentary about Barker called Louder Than Fear is set to premiere on Disney Plus and Hulu on August 13th. It's the return of the mullet. 25 years after Joe Dirt hit theaters, Fox has revealed that it's working on an animated sequel series. The proposed storyline reads that Joe is still in love with Brandy. His skull hasn't unfused with the mullet. And most of all, he's still got his eternal optimism. And he needs it. Just because he's married with 3 teenage daughters doesn't mean his problems are over. The messes are bigger and Joe's mop and bucket just won't cut it this time. David Spade will return to his role as Joe Dirt. Fans may remember that there have been other follow-ups to the original. An animated series was being developed but never aired for TBS in 2010.
0: How many years has it been since Joe Dirt?
1: It's 25 years. I've never seen that movie. You know that?
5: Oh,
1: and somebody
5: movie.
1: Told me that it's really good for radio.
2: Yeah, it's classic.
5: Yeah, the first one, yeah.
1: It's kind of hot in here, guys.
2: It's getting toasty.
0: We need somebody to turn the AC on.
5: Or come over
1: what
5: here.
1: What is happening? I know we're going to have to all go back into Danny's.
2: The second I saw Buzz fanning himself, I knew it was hot.
1: It's starting to get hot, right?
5: Are you guys sweating?
2: Yeah.
1: I'm going to get aggressive soon.
2: Well, maybe not sweating, but I am moist.
1: It's a little, like, balmy in here.
5: Open the door, maybe?
1: Oh, yeah, maybe open the door.
0: The noise from down the hall.
1: Everyone, people aren't quiet in the hall.
5: There's no one here, though, as of now.
0: All right. No one here. We're
5: just us.
0: Iris and Grizz.
5: Well, okay, yeah.
1: I wonder
0: how's their studio?
1: Danny, this one summer for like 3 weeks, there was no air conditioning in that
5: over
1: studio.
5: Oh,
0: it was brutal.
1: It was brutal
0: and
1: for
0: And that
1: me.
0: Was where you used to have to sit back.
1: Yes.
0: Right?
1: Remember I had to have that fan and it sounded like I was in gale force winds over there.
0: Yeah.
1: The voice of Bart Simpson has spoken and declared that the end may be nigh. On the August 4th episode of Michael Rosenbaum's Inside of You podcast, Nancy Cartwright, the actress who has voiced Bart since 1987, said that she believes The Simpsons will end after its 40th season. When asked if she was sure that's when the show will end, Cartwright clarified by saying, "It's my opinion."
0: Oh.
1: The Simpsons will start its 38th season in late September after receiving a renewal through the show's 40th season. Season 40 will end in the spring of 2029. Cartwright, though, isn't looking to retire from the show.

0: And if the team that makes the cartoon is still together after season 40 and the show is renewed again, she did say she would stick around for that.
1: Nice.
0: 40 seasons, though. Is that too many seasons of The Simpsons?
2: You keep implying this.
0: Is it too much? When do you think is the right time to end it?
1: It sounds like it insists upon itself.
2: Shut up.
0: It insists upon itself.
2: It's one of the shows that I record and watch every week.
0: Still quality episode? Good quality?
2: Yeah. You know.
0: So then if it does continue into the 40th season and it's still pumping out good stuff, it should still keep going?
1: The writing's real clever. It's also like, they're simple jokes, but they make them clever. So I think you could do that forever, yeah. If Family Guy is still going.
2: Family Guy is still going, and Simpsons is way better than Family Guy.
0: Warner Brothers is getting some serious backlash for using AI to promote its new movie, The End of Oak Street, that stars Anne Hathaway and Ewan McGregor. The studio teamed up with Dogpack, which makes an AI-generated podcast that features talking dogs, and created an ad where two AI dog hosts interview Starbuck, the dog from the movie The End of Oak Street. Warner Brothers also repeatedly used an AI-generated video of dinosaurs attacking people as part of the movie's marketing campaign.
2: Well, I've seen that in the trailer.
0: This is part of the marketing campaign, though. Not surprising, though, people online are not impressed. Some comments accused the studio of using AI slop, while others said the ad actually made them less interested in seeing the movie. Would you like to hear a bit of what this dog podcast sounds like?
2: Sure.
3: Today's guest ran from dinosaurs and helped save his human co-stars. Please welcome Starbuck from The End of Oak Street.
4: Thanks, guys. It's nice to finally speak with interviewers who understand the craft.
2: Yeah,
1: that sounds awful.
0: It's terrible, yeah. Right?
2: And the trailer looks, it's kind of interesting. You want to find out, what happened? How did dinosaurs get there?
0: Right. Warner Brothers and the film's director haven't responded to the backlash yet. The End of Oak Street hits theaters this Friday and reportedly cost about $85 million to make. Five Nights at Freddy's fans rejoice. A real-life Freddy Fazbear's Pizza is opening a permanent location, and it's shaping up to be as terrifying as the iconic franchise.
2: Uh-oh.
0: American Dream Mall in New Jersey announced the collaboration with a sinister teaser that Freddy's is coming to life and promising a permanent immersive restaurant experience with a planned 2027 opening. The attraction will feature food, arcade games, animatronic shows, and more. It'll be a functional reimagining of Freddy Fazbear's Pizza, bringing the horror franchise to life in the massive shopping center. You seen those Five Nights at Freddy's movies?
2: I saw the first one because my daughter's a big fan. Which her and her sister were like 7 or 8.
0: Yeah.
2: They wouldn't play the game because they were too scared to play it.
0: Okay.
2: But they would watch other people.
0: Oh, they would watch other people. Like the YouTube stream, people.
2: Yeah.
0: That's funny. Yeah, my nephews were kind of the same. And then I didn't see the first one, but we went to see the second one. And I was like, it's all right. And my nephews were like, yeah, the first one's better. They were trying to convince me of that. Well, with your entertainment news, I'm Joanna Barba.
2: Here's an interesting story. And we do have random facts on the way later in the hour. Cornell University has had to pass a rule on campus saying that you cannot butcher your own wild game in school kitchens. Did you hear this story by any chance?
0: What the hell?
1: That's an American right.
0: I'm sorry. I thought this was America.
2: Two Cornell students, Cornell is in the Ivy League, guys, just so you know,
1: yeah.
2: Went viral for carving up a bear in a dormitory kitchen.
1: Are they related to RFK Jr.?
2: You remember the Bernie Bros? These might be Bobby Bros.
1: Bobby Bros.
2: One of those students named Aaron Chin revealed himself as one of the bear butchers. He explained that he and his hunting partner, a fellow Cornell student, had planned on bringing the bear from a hunting grounds located roughly 2 hours from the school. They were going to go to a friend's house to prepare it, but claimed the friend had an emergency, so they couldn't use his house, and they headed off to school.
1: We got all this bear on us. What are you going to do?
2: The student says that before bringing the bear meat on campus, he and his partner ensured they weren't

0: breaking any campus rules. Chin said, we were really diligent in reading all the rules and regulations. We made sure we did everything by the book because we knew we were going to be under scrutiny. After an inspection from New York's Department of Environmental Conservation, the agency found no code violation. But it's weird, right?
1: Yeah, it's weird.
0: I had an uncle who hunted bear once a year. He'd go up to sometimes Colorado, sometimes to Canada.
1: I thought bear wasn't supposed to be good meat because of being an apex predator or
0: something. I've eaten bear steaks before.
1: You have?
0: Yeah, they're a little greasy.
1: Greasy?
0: Yeah, I just found the taste a little greasy.
1: Gamey, too?
0: I don't know if I would say gamey, but, you know, pretty fat. Mm. A lot of fat content.
1: Well, after...
0: A lot of barbling is what I'm saying,
1: yes.
0: Nico.
1: Yes.
0: And let's see. Yes, Cornell has banned the practice, which wasn't before, so the boys didn't get in any trouble, it doesn't sound like.
2: Welcome to Cornell University, where your education is our priority. And welcome to your Cornell student orientation video. Let's get started with a few scenarios. Scenario one, one of your fellow students comes up to you carrying a dead bear. He says, hey, let's butcher this bear in our dorm room kitchen. Do you A, notify your resident advisor, B, say nothing and walk away, or C, get out your best knife and hack away at the bear carcass, flinging blood and bear meat everywhere? If you've answered C, no, I'm sorry, that's incorrect. And such butchering of animals is frowned upon here at Cornell. This has been your Cornell student orientation video. Welcome to Cornell, and please don't butcher any animals in our dorm kitchens.
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6: I went ahead and opened the door because it feels entirely too warm in here.
7: Yeah, it feels a bit better.
6: If you're experiencing an outage of air conditioning where you work, this is a bad week for it because we're starting off in triple digits right here on a Monday. So 101 for the high temperature. Tomorrow, 101 again. Could be about a 15% chance of rain in the afternoon forecast. Finally, along about Wednesday and Thursday, and I don't know how much of a break you consider this to be, instead of 100s, we're going to have mid to upper 90s for high temperatures. And the AC's out. Looks like every day there's some chance of rain, between 15-30% chance of rain most afternoons this week. So let's see if that'll cool us off any at all. I got a few phone calls. I got some calls about the stories in your Hollywood Cheese May report, Joanna.
7: Okay.
8: Hey, Mosho. So, I mean, I don't know. Hollywood's giving us Joe Dirt again. Spaceballs 2, another Harry Potter, more Superman. Freak Your Fighter 2. Looks like the writers are just looking through what was successful before, scrolling through movies from like 20 years ago and saying, yep, do that one again. You know, at this point, I'm just waiting for like Titanic 2 and the twist of like, hey, somehow the iceberg missed. Now then Jack did jump into, no man, maybe the Jack jumped into the,
6: okay. Yeah, I get
9: it. Yeah, we got it.
6: We understand.
7: I gotcha.
9: We were right there with
6: you. We lost the thread there for a second.
7: Please stop.
6: This has been going on for how long in Hollywood? It's almost like you give it a few years and you just bring back this thing. They've already rebooted Harry Potter. It's going to be a TV series starting in December.
9: Or they go for a well-known intellectual property, Barbie movie.
7: Many times do we have to watch A Star Is Born portrayed?
9: Right.
7: You know.
9: What are the new movies that they're basing on board games? I think there's a new one coming out.
7: Oh, yeah, like Hungry Hungry Hippos.
9: There's a Hungry Hungry Hippo movie coming out.
6: That's horror? Is it horror?
7: I don't know.
6: That's weird. I think I saw an early trailer for it, and I think it's a horror. With Hungry Hungry.
7: They're hungry.
6: You know, hippos are some of the most dangerous animals in the world.
10: Yeah, that's right.
6: They will kill you more certainly than a lion or a tiger will.
10: They're pretty fast too, huh?
6: Yep. Yeah.
9: They don't like it when they're mating and you disturb them.
6: Obviously, they've been doing this. They reboot a property. They just did The Running Man, which Schwarzenegger was in. They just redid that. There's so many of them. We go to see them. I mean, that's the thing. They know it's a known thing.
7: People
6: get kind of, I want to see Jumanji again.
7: Another Jumanji's coming out this December.
6: They keep putting this out in theaters because people keep going to them. And, you know, they want a sure way to make money.
9: Spaceballs, the merchandise.
6: It's all very member-berry.
7: Member?
6: Oh, hold on a second. I was trying to play a call there.
11: What's up, Bo Show? Hey, it's Raptor Man. I don't know if somebody's already talked about it or not, but I ordered a pizza from Pizza Hut. Online. I did everything, put my card number and everything, and at the bottom it asks if you want to give a tip, 10%, 50%, whatever. Like, I did everything. And then you're still asking for a tip from whom?

0: It is out of control. Anyways, have a good morning, guys.
1: Wait, so you put the order in.
2: Did he say it was for delivery?
3: Yeah, I was going to ask that.
2: Because when you do delivery, it does ask if you want to give a tip when you pay, or you have the option also to tip them.
1: Or were you
2: going to
1: go in and pick
3: for carry out? Yeah.
2: Right.
1: If somebody's got my pizza and they're going to hand it to me, I don't know if I'm tipping for that.
2: No, right?
1: You know what it really is a corporate dodge. It's the way they get away with paying their
3: employees
1: less, and then they just
2: put that burden on us.
3: Pay them a real wage. But what do you think about services where there's a lot more involved work? Like people say that the Subway, they come sandwich artists, but the people who make your Subway, they do a lot more than a Burger King employee or a McDonald's employee does. So do you treat them all the same?
1: Man.
3: You're like, I didn't want to start thinking about the effort of...
1: You tip the Subway guy?
2: I had never seen like a tip jar at
1: never
2: Subway
1: seen
2: before.
1: I've never tipped
3: not the
1: Subway
3: tip
1: guy.
3: Jar, but like in the when you pay. Yeah.
4: Something. Yeah, I've seen it there sometimes.
1: What do you mean? There's an option to include a tip?
4: Mm-hmm. Do you tip, Nico?
3: Tip your sandwich artist. Oh, no, I don't. I'm just wondering about other people.
4: Okay. If you got the money for it, right?
3: Yeah, if you got the money.
1: Yeah, but it's getting pretty ridiculous.
3: But you know what I mean? Like,
2: if I'm at a freaking Menchie's, I don't want to have to tip the person that's weighing my yogurt cup.
4: Right, because you did all the work, yeah.
1: Yeah, you put the yogurt together. Yeah. This person's just weighing
2: it. I put my own toppings.
1: Some of them might even have a kiosk where you can pay for it yourself. Who are you tipping? Tip yourself.
5: Hey, crew, good Monday morning. Good Monday morning. So I'm calling in about maybe that little tip situation thing going on and stuff. I look like the most awkward thing to me is what they're starting to do now at a couple places. The most, you know, easiest thing to serve, let's say like some flautas or something, like don't really require a tip. What they're starting to do is what I notice is when they bring you the bill, they'll bring you the tablet. And they stand there holding the tablet and they're looking right at you when the very first question that pops up says, would you like to leave a tip? I don't know about you, but it feels awkward.
1: It's intentional. The fact that they tell the person, that's not coincidental. They send you out and have the tip while the person is hovering right there to look. You know that's intentional.
5: As soon as I hit no tip and they're just staring at you. But I mean, come on, it's like, you brought me a plate of flautas. Did you roll them? it's just awkward as hell, man.
1: All right, what do you think about that?
3: There's a place that I go to in town. I'm not going to say its name. But anyways, they don't even turn the tablet around. They have the tablet in front of them, and they get to see the 10, 15%, 20%, and then they ask you.
1: Do you want a tip?
4: Oh, that's weird.
3: Then they say, yeah, tell me what you want me to put in.
4: Like zero,
2: and you have to look them in the eye when you say zero.
3: Five? No, I never go zero. I always tip the
1: 5%.
3: No, $5. This is
2: that,
3: a restaurant
2: where
3: like
2: they don't turn it around and they'll ask you how much tip would you like to leave.
3: I'm like, can I press one of the buttons?
2: $2. You get $2.
4: Is it a good restaurant, Nico?
3: It is.
4: Okay,
3: and it's not named after a poncho, but it might be named after a serape.
4: Okay.
6: Hey, when you go to a restaurant and get something to go, do you tip? I know because it asks that option, and I always feel embarrassed not tipping. I'm not embarrassed enough because I don't tip. But is it protocol to tip for a to-go order?
1: That, I believe, kind of came up in the pandemic.
3: Remember Lisa shamed you? Lisa shamed you.
1: Right.
2: She did, yeah.
1: You can't sit in the restaurant, so I got an order to go. I go in and pick it up. Now it's like I'm supposed to tip you as if you waited on my table and refilled my drink and all this stuff. And at the time, my attitude was, well, it's the pandemic, and we're all hurting.
2: At the time, yeah. Yes. It made perfect sense. Like, yes, tip them.
4: Buzz, do you ever do online shopping, like for groceries?
1: Never.
4: No, Nico?
3: For groceries?
4: Yeah. Do you tip the person who takes the groceries to you?
3: I think I have, yeah.
4: Yeah, I used to do that. I got a bunch of tips during COVID because
2: Oh, because you were delivering the groceries?
4: Yeah.
2: I always do because there's a porch with stairs on mine, and I ask them to bring them to the door.
4: Oh, okay,
2: so
4: nice.
2: I'm like, yeah, I'm going to tip you for that.
1: Now, what's the percentage-wise?

0: tip on something like that.
1: Like 10, 15%.
0: Oh. 10, 15.
2: I used to get $1. Yeah.
3: In our app chat, Mike says, at this point, why don't they just tip us for going to their place?
1: You're welcome. <Yeah.
2: laughs> Buzz, do you feel inclined to tip since you feel like people might recognize you maybe? Or,
0: yeah.
2: Yeah.
0: Yeah, just what I need.
2: Yeah. I can see that.
3: Buzz Adams is cheap.
2: That kind of sucks, yeah.
0: But I've started using the checkout, the self-checkout line, because when that thing comes up and is, do you want to, I don't even know what the check, I don't know if they're real. Yeah. I don't know how the administration of these funds works out. They don't know, you know, but that way when it says, do you want to donate $3 for some charity?
2: Yeah.
0: There's nobody judging you there. It's just the checkout thing.
2: Yeah. It's easy to say no.
0: As long as there are no human eyeballs on me, it's, man, come on. I'm already paying.
2: Do you get recognized?
0: You're selling stuff. I'm buying it. I should pay you the amount that I owe you.
3: Buzz has said no to every child cancer fund.
0: No, I haven't.
3: Yes, every single
0: time. No. Do you know what I mean? Ask somebody, well, how much of whatever I'm going to give is overhead? And how much of it actually goes... They're not going to have that conversation with you. You'd be a dick to even engage in that conversation.
2: Some of it's like, oh, like, donate your change or for the homeless. I'd rather just get a homeless myself some money, right? So I'm not going directly to them or whatever.
3: So they can buy drugs and alcohol with it themselves, Danny.
2: There we go.
3: We've got a neckline call about this.
0: All right, and then I've got three random facts.
4: As far as the tipping ordeal goes, I always tip someone who's handling my food.
3: All right, so this is kind of a different take on it. And kind of unique, so let me know what you guys think.
4: Especially if I can't physically see them handling my food, like at Subway, but you can see them, right? You can see if they're going to do anything to it. And obviously they wouldn't because you're watching them. Or like you all said, Menchie's. Maybe I tip a little less, and I tip more for food services that like I can't see. Like if I'm getting it delivered, or if it's in a restaurant and I can't see the cooks, you know, cooking my food. Because you never know, like... Yeah. What they're doing to your food. And that scares me. You know, I'm always kind to my servers, to my cooks, whatever, because
3: if they can
4: they're
3: see
4: handling
3: you.
4: Your food. It's something that you're ingesting. So, yeah. That was my 2 cents. Okay.
0: All right. Appreciate that. So you're really paying a don't spit on my food tax.
3: Yes. I was just thinking the same thing.
2: Be nice to me.
0: That's really what that is. I got a lot of calls on this. We've been talking about tips and. You know what would be great? Pay your employees a livable wage.
2: There you go.
0: And adjust the menu prices.
3: Yes.
0: You know, I would just rather, oh, so this whole thing is going to cost me, you know, $40. But the tax is all rolled up into that.
2: Mm-hmm. Mm-hmm.
3: Yes. That's exactly what several of our listeners are saying in our app chat. Chrissy, the German lady listening from Alamogordo.
0: They don't, I don't know about Germany, but England, they don't tip.
3: She says the tip thing brings up the discussion of paying wait staff that should be like salary wages like they do in Europe.
0: Yeah, it's considered a faux pas in the UK to tip. It's like, why you leaving extra money? I got a job. I got benefits. We don't want to do that in the US, so we're in this weird tipping arrangement.
3: Ooh, speaking of which, should I give out my Patreon so you guys can tip us?
0: I will never allow that to
3: happen.
0: You'll
3: never let me put out my Patreon?
0: Certainly not.
2: Nick, do you have a Patreon?
3: No, I don't.
2: Okay.
3: I'm just kidding. I don't have any of that.
1: Why not?
2: Nico, do you know
1: that's how a lot of people give exclusive content.
3: Yeah.
1: And it doesn't... I think Buzz hears things like that and just thinks porn.
3: Yes, absolutely.
0: Wait, he does what? Now Patreon?
2: Yeah, it's like bonus content, really.
3: Or a tipster or whatever.
0: Nope. Yours is a non-tipping job, Nico.
3: That's
0: afraid.
3: What it says. Jimmy in our app chat says,
0: yours is a
3: you guys should
0: job.
3: Send out a link so we can tip you, your listeners, for entertaining us in the morning.
1: Yeah. If we've ever made you laugh, tip us.
0: No.
3: Yes.
0: Don't take that seriously.
3: No. Take it seriously. No, send us a galaxy.
1: Buzz doesn't need it, but yeah.
2: Just tip me.
1: Right?
0: Send us a galaxy.
3: It's this thing online. You can do it. Don't worry about it, buddy.
0: Okay.
5: And now,
3: the kids get
5: it's
3: it.
5: Time for...
6: 1, 2, 3... Random
1: facts.
0: All right. We do research these, by the way. So, you know, we've checked them for accuracy on our random facts of the day. There are three of them, so let's jump right in. The Beatles. You know, the band.
2: Your favorite band?
3: Not the insect. Band, yeah.

0: The Beatles were once in talks to star in a Lord of the Rings movie. All right, get this.
1: Man. What?
0: They
1: really?
0: Even had the parts cast. Paul as Frodo.
2: They were going to be hobbits.
0: Ringo as Samwise.
2: Yeah. Okay.
0: George as Gandalf.
3: What? Oh, I can see that. I can see that.
0: And John was going to play Gollum.
1: Okay.
3: What happened?
0: They approached Stanley Kubrick to direct this.
1: Whoa.
0: And he had signed on. Unfortunately, J.R.R. Tolkien was still alive, and he nixed the entire project.
2: No, no, no. Mm. None of those Beatles.
0: One doesn't just walk into Mordor. Random fact number two. The phrase "cut to the chase" comes from the silent film era, where movies were usually love stories that ended with a thrilling chase scene at the end.
2: Just cut to the chase.
0: So when people would say "cut to the chase," it meant skip all the boring details and get to the exciting part.
2: Oh my God, I so relate to that. I'm watching all of Naruto again right now, and I feel just like that when I'm watching Naruto.
0: Random fact number three. Burger King is known as Burger King everywhere except in Australia.
2: In Australia?
0: When they expanded to Australia, there was already a small restaurant that called itself Burger King.
1: Oh, okay.
0: So in Australia, there are Hungry Jacks. If you're eating at a Hungry Jacks, you're eating at a Burger King. Same menu.
2: I actually same like style. Hungry Jacks better.
1: That sounds pretty cool.
0: You, what do you mean? Just the name?
2: I think that name sounds better than Burger King.
1: Burger King.
0: Hungry Jacks are Burger Kings. It's the same logo.
2: Let's see what food they have.
0: I can tell you the exact same. They have the exact same things.
1: That's funny because I think I have seen like shows set in Australia where they say Hungry Jacks.
2: Oh my God.
1: And I never knew that it was a Burger King.
3: Different items though.
2: Well, but the logo is the exact same logo.
0: Except it says Hungry Jack.
1: Oh my God, it is the same.
3: They have a Big Jack, which is like the Big Mac.
2: A Big Jack.
3: Yeah, Big Jack. Yeah.
1: Whopper?
2: That's the other.
0: Do they use the term Whopper anywhere?
2: A Cowboy Whopper, Double Cowboy Whopper. But they also have something that's way different. They have some different stuff too.
3: Do you think they use that kangaroo meat for their stuff?
2: They call their sandwich, their chickens, Napolitanos.
1: Napolitanos.
0: So anyway, if you're ever traveling in Australia and you're in the mood for Burger King, you won't find any Burger King, but you will find Hungry Jack's. Hungry
4: Jack. There's nothing more mouth-watering than a Hungry Jack's flame-grilled Whopper. But hey, how's this for an idea? Now you can get a Whopper with a mild chili sauce. It's on the street. But only for a limited time. The Hungry Jack's Chili Whopper.
0: And that is actually one of the commercials.
1: Wow.
5: Just some facts that I learned. It was a maze. Everyone should try to learn something new
0: each day. 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

0: 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And this will lead in nicely to our Fight Club this week on Loudwire Night. 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And you get to vote on it. So that starts tonight on Loudwire Nights. 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Yes.
1: I'm sorry. Why is Nico slouching?
0: Because it's so hot in here. Joanna's deserted the studio in the middle of an AC breakdown.
2: I'm thinking of getting on the floor and just putting the mics angled at me.
1: Right now I left the studio and Nico was going to leave and Buzz was like, no, don't.
3: His anxious attachment was kicking in earlier.
0: Yeah, I can't face this
2: alone.
0: Ungodly.
2: I'm like, nope, sorry, the Titanic's sinking. We gotta get off.
3: We can do the show over here, Buzz.
1: Buzz is the captain of the Titanic.
0: I went
1: Nico
0: in.
1: Nico is the violinist that's playing till the ship goes down.
0: I went in just to see what the morning show on Kiss FM is doing. And it is so nice over there.
1: Iris is wearing a sweater because she's so cold.
0: She's so cold in her studio, she's wearing a sweater. It's like...
2: that's
1: my
2: insulting.
1: Glasses were fogging up over
3: that's
1: there
3: because
1: it's so hot.
2: Joanna, tell them what I did with my popcorn.
1: What'd you do? Oh, Nico, the heat's affecting Nico. He was trying to give me popcorn in my little cup. Uh-huh. It all fell into his water cup.
2: No, it didn't fall in, Joanna. I had put it in earlier to fill my cup up, thinking that my water cup was popcorn.
3: Crazy.
1: It was the popcorn cup.
3: You got here to turn off the lights to be less heat.
0: Yes, the fluorescent lights are the problem.
3: It'd be like 1 degree.
2: Might be like,

0: Yeah. It might help.
1: Try it out. Try it out.
2: I'm not.
3: Danny, I'm very ashamed of your question when Buzz was out telling you all about the whole Beatles and Lord of the Rings. You asked the question in the middle of when Buzz was talking. What happened? Why didn't that pan out? Yoko, man. Yoko happened. She's the whole reason for the downfall of the Beatles. Should have known that. You answered your own question.
1: Well, I wasn't asking about the downfall of the Beatles. I was asking about why didn't that movie happen.
2: Yeah, I'm not sure Yoko had a lot to do with this. And I'm not sure this would have been a great project for the Beatles to go ahead with.
1: It would have been something to cringe at years later.
2: I mean,
0: it probably wasn't a good decision. Yeah.
2: It was way before they could do the effect. It wasn't until, you know, Peter Jackson did this.
1: Yeah. Yeah. And it's interesting, Peter Jackson also did a documentary on the Beatles.
2: Oh, yeah, that's right. The Abbey Road, right?
1: Yeah. The Get Back sessions or whatever? Yeah.
2: Get Back. That was really interesting.
1: Seeing their dynamic.
2: Mm-hmm. Let me get a few more calls here, and then I'm probably going to pass out.
1: Okay.
2: Exhaustion.
0: Right now, Buzz tried to call our boss.
1: What did he say?
0: Because we don't know who to call.
2: Turn the heat on.
0: Turn the heat on.
4: Yeah, because our engineer has gone, and Buzz is like, can somebody call our boss? And I'm like, what is he going to do right now? He doesn't run over here? And
2: or just tell us, here's the secret room where we control the temperature in the building.
0: The secret room.
2: Yeah, I think there must be a secret room somewhere. But it is like a real slap in the face that they're...
4: It's working at KISS.
2: They're like the vegetable and fruit freezer at Costco, and we're in here sweltering.
3: Hey, good morning, Mo Show. I'm going to ask Buzz a question because he mentioned we don't know exactly where all this tipping and money goes to, like overhead and whatnot. Yeah. Is it truly going to the person you're tipping? You know, would you feel more comfortable? My question in general for everyone is if there is some sort of law to state that every establishment, especially like large establishments, like your chain restaurants, like your fast food chain restaurants, to require them to somehow show exactly where things are being allocated as far as like tips and this and that, just to give you a better idea of exactly what they're doing with it, might make you kind of more inclined to tip based on those kind of factual information. Let me know.
4: That's a good point.
2: I know that, you tip your server, but apparently that gets divvied up with your hostess, with your crew in the back. Right? Don't they split that tip? So that would be a good starting point.
4: Yeah.
0: Right.
2: Like your server doesn't get to keep all the tips and then the bar back doesn't get any. I'm sure there's some kind of...
4: There's arrangements that they make, I'm pretty sure. In our app chat, Chris is saying we are off air on the radio.
2: Good. I'm ready to stop.
1: Good. Let me check.
4: If anybody wants to confirm that. But we're still probably going to be on...
2: I'm not continuing to work in this swelter unless we're on the actual radio.
4: So far, we're not. But on the tipping issue, Buzz.
1: Since we're on the radio, everything looks good.
4: Well, because people were saying when the song was on, it was even cutting it out.
1: Huh. Oh, weird. All right.
2: I guess keep going.
1: Yeah.
2: What else did you have, Nico?
4: Did you have any job where you were tipped?
2: Did I? Yeah. I worked delivering pizzas for an entire summer.
4: Yeah, but you said you had a terrible
2: experience. I got tipped one time. Yeah. Like the people in the town that I grew up in, tipping was not a thing they thought applied to pizza delivery drivers.
1: The town you lived in was small. So you were probably just like driving for 30 seconds. That's how small it was.
2: What's that now?
1: How much were you driving over there in Okemoke, this 30 seconds?
4: In Okemoke.
2: Under 5 minutes.
1: Yeah, see, usually. That's, what would you say for that? Yeah.
0: Oh, Lisa says we're on air.
2: Because I didn't get paid full minimum wage. I was I went in with the understanding that I was going to get tipped. After three weeks, I'm like, this town don't tip.
1: Yeah, that's crazy. Okay, yeah.
4: This is so weird. Lori's now saying, guys, Motley Crue was playing on and off the radio. Now there's just silence, no audio at all. Kelly says, the radio cut off during Motley Crue. I'm dying to know why Danny played that.
1: Oh, I played it because to promote the Loudwire Fight Club,
2: GNR versus Motley Crue.
4: Now we're back.
5: Yeah, just a little comment on tipping. What seems to me a little weird is going to these automated car washes.

0: and they're asking for tips, and it's like, why are you tipping a machine? You know, it's automated car wash. Sometimes they help you pay for it, and they want a tip for that. That to me is kind of crazy. All right, have a good day, guys. Bye.
1: What is he saying? At an automated car wash.
2: At an automated car wash, and they ask for a tip. Who's the tip going to at an automated car wash?
1: So if I get my car detailed, which if you've seen my car, I don't do that very often. But if I get it detailed, there's a nice tip in there for the team because those guys really get in.
2: Yeah.
1: You know, go the extra mile, I feel like. If I'm going to an automatic car wash and there's a guy at the beginning, either to make change for you or he gives you that pre-soak before you go in, that guy gets a buck or two.
3: Okay.
1: That's where I am on that.
3: Okay. Fair.
2: Oh, we got a new Nick on call about the air conditioning.
1: Yeah, go ahead.
3: Is it Mike?
4: Yeah, guys, as far as businesses without air conditioner, I heard that new strip club, Toxicas, opened up without an AC the other day for the grand opening. There was no heat. I heard it was pretty warm in there. The taco de pescado al vapor, you know? Like, steamed fish tacos.
1: Somebody handed me like a business card and a free admission to it's a new strip club, Danny, called La Toxicas.
5: Oh my God. La Toxicas. If you guys only knew how many of our listeners are messaging me on my personal Instagram to tell me, hey, show Buzz this.
1: What?
5: La Toxicas.
1: Where is it?
5: It's where
2: Red Parrot used to be.
5: No, not Red Parrot.
2: Yeah, it is.
3: The Jaguars?
2: Or next to it. Or
5: No, Jaguars.
3: Jaguars, right?
5: Where Jaguars was.
2: Oh, okay.
3: It has the Mexican flag.
5: I've
1: seen it. Huh. No AC. No AC, though.
5: Ooh. So right now you two are like
2: Steve the tacos.
5: You guys are like the strippers over there without the AC.
1: Yeah, at least they get to be mostly naked.
2: Yeah.
3: Nico, you're red, dude.
5: Dude, it's hot.
1: I'm about to lose
5: his
1: shirt.
5: Danny's over here wearing his sweater.
3: Isn't it cold fresh in here?
5: It's fresh in here, but because it was so hot in there, I'm barely cooling
3: during
5: down.
3: During the break, come over here and then go back.
5: It's balmy.
1: Yeah. I'm going to.
3: Yeah, do that.
5: Everybody come in here. Let's have a party in here. Let's dance.
2: Radio party.
1: RFK Jr.'s doctor says that if you learn to poop as well as RFK Jr., you don't need toilet paper anymore.
5: What?
1: Do you want to hear about this?
3: That's gross.
5: I got to eat a freaking bear head to poop like RFK Jr.?
2: I was going
5: to
2: say, you don't know what he eats, so he's probably not even using toilet paper.
5: The worm tells him when to stop?
2: He's probably using steel brush.
1: I use
2: brush.
1: Old corn cobs.
2: Corn cobs or a steel brush or something.
1: One time I picked up a skunk. Health Secretary Robert F. Kennedy Jr. and Vice President J.D. Vance are among some of the senior officials embracing a diet that promises weight loss, glowing skin, and perhaps most luring of all,
3: a beautiful voice,
1: quote, nearly orgasmic poops.
3: He said
5: orgasmic poop?
1: Really? According to Dr. Sean O'Mara, who is kind of the guru for these people in the Trump administration, a number two should feel really, really great. And he developed an eating plan. He says primes the gut to produce bowel movement. So here's what it is. A lot of meat and a lot of fermented stuff. Because that's
2: a lot
1: introducing
2: of meat.
1: A lot of meat.
2: But meat doesn't have a lot of fiber, so how does he recommend getting your fiber to move things along?
1: Well, there are other dietitians who disagree with Dr. O'Mara, so you pointed that out. Dr. O'Mara told the New York Times Magazine, when you start eating healthy, you don't need toilet paper. And then he makes a statement that I don't believe this. Animals in the wild have no residual stool on their butt.
3: Area?
1: Yeah, that area.
3: Why do you say awkwardly like that?
5: But.
1: I was about to say beehole. I just didn't know how to. The plan in question requires followers to ditch sugar, no alcohol, no heavily processed foods in favor of grass-fed meat.
2: Wait, that's such a Bigfoot premise. You know, in the wild, animals don't have

0: any poop on their butts. I don't know if that's true.
1: Mm-hmm. Okay, I don't know if that's true.
2: I looked that up. Not a fact.
0: Not a fact. Turns out, not a fact.
2: You, come on. You've seen some dogs.
3: Dogs?
2: Crappy asses. Yeah. Come on.
3: The ones with a bunch of hair and stuff? Yeah.
2: Yeah.
3: Of course.
1: They get dingleberries.
3: Yeah. Dingleberries?
1: I will say, like, a satisfying poop should feel really good.
0: Did you just see the quote about him being in a party?
2: Yeah, I'll get to
1: pooping
2: that in a second.
1: At a party?
2: You know, yes, he talks about that.
3: Orgasmic.
2: So you need, here's the secret though. Grass-fed meat and fermented foods like sauerkraut and kimchi. And he says that he practices diet, and this is a quote from RFK Jr.'s doctor, okay? I wonder if this is Dr. Brainworm. He says, and I quote, "I could have a bowel movement behind a sheet at a dinner party in the corner of the room and nobody would know."
3: What?
1: What the hell?
3: What a random thing to say.
2: Okay, so.
1: Oh, I think they'll know, sir.
3: We're flex, bro.
0: Sir, hold my beer. Yeah.
2: The fact that we're seriously discussing the benefits of the RFK Jr. diet is concerning. Other staples on this diet include pickles, eggs, yogurt, and berries.
1: Oh, they're going to notice that.
2: For snacks, Dr. O'Mara recommends old world cheese, including...
1: Stop!
2: No, old world cheese, including gorgonzola,
3: gorgonzola
2: and Parmesan.
0: Gorgonzola, known as one of the smelliest of cheeses.
3: I tried it this for the first time this past week. It's stinky.
1: Stinky.
3: Stinky it is.
2: So you've got... the vice president, the health secretary, I guess
1: everybody's pooping wrong, basically, is what they're saying. And you should follow this diet if you want to poop right.
3: Buzz, do they have the diet outline, like all the foods and stuff?
2: I'm sure it exists somewhere online, Danny. Or there's probably a book you could buy or something.
3: Can you try it out for a month and see what happens?
0: No, I'm good, man.
1: You know what? Everybody just needs to add a little bit more fiber to their diet, and your poops will be fine.
2: The critics say there is not enough fiber in this diet. Because you're not supposed to eat fruit or vegetables.
0: No, eat fruit. Eat vegetables, guys.
2: Not on this diet that RFK
0: Jr. You need fiber.
2: Yes, and a lot of people are saying, I don't know how they expect this to work long term since they won't have any fiber in their stomach.
4: Hi, it's Robert F. Kennedy Jr. with a new product that you're going to love. New RFKTP, the toilet paper that I use. It's totally invisible and non-existent because I don't need to use toilet paper because of my diet. Just listen to this RFKTP user.
5: I'm in the bathroom and I guess my wife bought the RFK Jr. toilet paper. So, you know, it's just the cardboard roll thing in here. Kind of stranded. Hello? Anybody? Can somebody bring me some toilet paper? Nobody's home. I guess I'm gonna have to hop to the garage. I think there might be a few rolls of regular toilet paper in there.
4: Better not be. New RFKTP. The invisible toilet paper made by me, Robert F. Kennedy Jr. It starts now.
2: All right, Steve Radrian will come in and talk sports. We're getting ready for our first Cowboy game of the preseason on Saturday. You can hear all that action on KLAQ all season long, and fingers crossed, the postseason as well. After a quick pause, Joanna Barba is going to have our news headlines coming right up.
1: Yes, President Trump and Governor Abbott aren't exactly seeing eye to eye on Texas data centers. Trump says the state's recent crackdown is a mistake. I've got your details next in news.
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2: Yeah, and those are our favorite callers. 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And now, Buzz is back.
3: And now, Joanna Barba with the news.
4: All right, got a lot of calls coming in. I'm going to push those back. We could do a quick correction and retraction, however.
5: Well, that comes with a call as well.
4: All right.
6: Corrections and retractions.
5: All right, let's... can you pop me up, please?
4: Yep. Go ahead.
7: Hey, guys. I'm just calling back. I know everyone hates it when Nico's right, but... Nico's right. Brother, you're right, man. It's where the Red Parrot used to be. It's the same gentleman that opened up Bucks and the same gentleman that opened up Jaguars a million years ago. So, yeah, you guys have a good one.
4: And that is confirmed by another caller.
8: Young Danny Boy and Joanna, come on now. I'm going to need you to stop false advertising and then trying to lead Nico and Buzz the wrong way. Guys, Los Toxicas is where Red Parrot was. Where Red Parrot was. Right. Come on, Joanna.
9: What?
5: Come on, Joanna.
4: Joanna just told me, why would she know?
9: Yeah, I'm sorry that I don't know the exact locations of all the strip clubs.
5: They have go-go boys sometimes, Dana. Joanna.
4: Dana.
9: All the go-go boys are on one block.
5: That's a good point. Danny, have you ever been to a strip club?
10: No.
9: He sounded almost offended that you would even ask.
4: That you would even question. Have you ever been to Hooters?
10: I've been to Hooters, yeah.
4: Okay.
5: Danny, strip clubs aren't bad places.
10: I just the idea of having to like pay for like I don't know.
4: But pay for
9: like,
4: what?
9: Pay for
4: what?
9: Free at home.
10: For female like attention or whatever is just or like just viewing is insane. I don't know.
9: Danny gets female attention for free at home.
4: Oh yeah. He does.
10: So is no.
5: But you get to walk into a place and look at a girl's boobs, and then
11: it's okay.
9: Like, they don't mind. And it's okay
10: all right,
9: to do
10: Nico,
9: so.
5: They don't mind.
9: I've been asking Buzz to take all of us to Bucks for that
5: steak and lobster.
10: The lobster.
5: Crabs are free.
4: I went in for some lobster, but all I got was a red snapper.
9: By the way, Buzz is shirtless.
5: You guys didn't see this, but Buzz is shirtless right now. I can't
9: Nico,
5: look. I can't see in front of him.
9: He was in here when he took it off.
10: Yeah, because I was like, Buzz, you take off your shirt. He's like, that's a good idea.
4: AC's not working today, guys.
5: Did you go in Danny's studio? Yes, it is so nice.
4: Nice.
5: I've been sitting here.
9: Sweater.
5: I'm about to pass out. I have a sweating condition.
9: You do. Nico sweats a lot.
10: Drink water.
9: He put popcorn in his water.
4: What'd you do? Eat some bad shrimp or something?
5: The air conditioning's out.
4: Oh, yeah. I forgot. All right, Joanna. Now that I took my shirt off, I'm feeling a lot better.
5: Okay, you know what?
9: You got ice packs on you, too.
5: So then Buzz had an ice pack that he puts on his head and to prevent it from weeping or condensation, he puts a paper towel under it and then his headphones. You look ridiculous.
4: I don't need to tell you the weather. It's going to be hot today, folks.
5: Hey,
4: especially if your AC goes out.
5: I wonder if there's something going on because they said, hey, guys, it's starting to cut out again on the radio.
4: Okay.
5: The signal.
4: You know what?
9: So things are just messing up here in our engineer.
5: Yeah, do you think maybe it's an electrical issue or like a...
9: Maybe,
4: somebody needs to tell me, are you listening on the app or are you listening on the air?
9: Right,
4: that's all the difference. So I just saw 5 points, guy. Texted in.
9: App people, let us know.
4: Yeah, wait, is it
5: Danny,
4: just on the app?
5: What did you just say? Danny, what did you say?
10: Yeah, I think we're off air actually right now.
9: Oh, we're off air now.
10: Yeah, there's nothing going through.
9: What the hell's going on?
4: Guys,
9: let's all just go home.
4: We got an hour and a half. Let's just sit here and pretend we have a show today.
5: Okay, let's do it.
4: All right, Joanna.
9: What?
4: What's up in the news?
9: Right. a lot is going on. So Iran has laid out a list of demands. It says that the U.S. must fulfill before it will reopen the Strait of Hormuz, the critical waterway that has been a major flashpoint in the nearly six-month conflict. The conditions include lifting the U.S. naval blockade, withdrawing military forces, and permanently ending the war, but there is little indication Washington is prepared to agree to those terms. President Trump signaled over the weekend that Washington is increasing economic pressure on Tehran, saying that the

0: U.S. is low-key negotiations. Iran, however, says no talks are taking place.
1: This is so weird that...
0: What's happening?
1: What? There is a volume difference? Or?
0: Oh, is my mic okay? Does it sound okay?
2: It could be a little
0: louder. Okay, Danny, a little louder. It's because Danny's the one that controls it over here?
2: Yeah. The good thing about this is nobody's listening to us, I guess.
0: What?
1: Yeah.
0: Don't say that.
1: That's a good point.
0: Oh, someone's calling. I got to go, guys. Bye.
2: Okay. Wait, you got to go.
1: She's in there. They got to talk to somebody. And otherwise, we'll hear it.
2: All right. In the interim, is there anything else you want to talk about that does not have to do with whether we are air or not?
1: No, but about the Strait of Hormuz, about
2: I heard, okay, so you know the lawyer for that former Olympian who they're charging with vandalism at the reflecting pool? He says it's got a new name. You ready?
1: What?
2: The Strait of Warm Ooze. The State of Warm Ooze.
1: That's there pretty good. I think it's so weird that Donald Trump's administration keeps saying negotiations are ongoing. And then Iranians are going, we're not talking to them. We're not, like, the disconnect.
2: You've also got independent reporters, not only from the U.S., but from BBC, Reuters, and others. Their reporting is that there are no active negotiations going on.
1: Crazy.
0: Insane. Whoever just called to the hotline, can you tell us who you were? Because we don't know who it was.
3: Yeah. We're back on air, though, but it keeps going.
2: Oh, so, we are back
0: on
2: air.
0: So it keeps going in and out, apparently.
1: Yeah.
3: Yeah.
0: But someone called in.
2: Okay, the app chat or on air?
1: On air.
0: On air. On radio.
2: Okay. Don't know. Our engineer is gone.
0: SOL.
2: The one engineer we have is gone.
1: But people are saying, "Oh, they're listening to us on the app."
2: Okay, no interruption on the app.
0: Maybe
1: there might be. The one person said, "Oh, it's happening here," but
2: maybe it's tied in with why the AC is out.
0: Maybe.
2: All right, let's just power through, guys. Let's just pretend we're broadcasting.
0: Okay. Pretend we're a show, everyone.
1: Yeah,
3: we'll have shirts on.
1: Yeah, Buzz doesn't. Your nips are tiny, bro.
2: That is an unwelcome comment. I don't feel like my
0: Do we
2: body
0: have just
2: needs
0: people
2: to...
0: walking down the hall.
1: Yeah, we just have people walking down the hall, just commenting and looking at Buzz.
0: In Buzz's studio, they left the door open
2: because it's so hot.
0: So air could circulate. And people are just walking down the hall, seeing Buzz.
2: Dad,
0: shirtless.
2: Don't take pictures. God.
3: Who took a picture?
2: Grizz.
1: Oh, it's on my story, too, if anybody wants.
2: God, you know what? I'm going to sabotage the AC in their studio.
0: The Senate confirmed Todd Blanche, President Trump's former personal defense lawyer, as the nation's next attorney general in an early Saturday vote by a narrow 50-49 margin. Two Republicans, Susan Collins of Maine and Lisa Murkowski of Alaska, joined all Democrats in voting no. With those defections and Senator Mitch McConnell absent, the deciding vote came from Republican Bill Cassidy, who announced his support just the day before. Blanche had been serving as acting attorney general since Pam Bondi was removed from the role in April. Buzz, did you have some audio to play
2: from Bill
0: Cassidy?
2: Here is Bill Cassidy, who had vowed not to approve Todd Blanche until they took away that anti-weaponization fund.
1: Yes.
2: You know, that was going to be a payout to all the J6 rioters. Well, he kind of folded like a card table ahead of the vote. Here's what he said.
4: And after an intense 48 hours of coming up with a decision that wasn't black or white, you can argue one way or the other, and you can come up with just this side or just that side of approval.
0: Taylor Farms is recalling food items containing jalapenos over possible salmonella contamination. It comes after the California-based company pulled lettuce linked to the ongoing cyclospora outbreak. Taylor Farms said the recalled products include salsas and guacamole, flagged after the fresh peppers were recalled by Coast citrus distributors. Chipotle and Qdoba pulled jalapenos last week, and the USDA says that grocery stores are also removing meat products that include jalapenos. All the major grocery retailers are included in the recall.
1: Hey, in our app chat, Carlos is saying to us, I appreciate you guys toughing it out. I'm at home sick right now. And I'm able to listen to you on the app until the show ends. He says, in solidarity, I have turned off my own AC in the house until the show ends.
0: No, don't do
2: well, that. I-

0: kind of expected people to do that. I didn't want to say anything like I was forcing, but really, if you want to...
1: Solidarity.
2: If you don't do that, no.
0: If you consider yourself family, you need to cut your AC as well.
3: I just send a tip.
0: What? No, we're not tipping.
2: Send a
0: we're
2: tip,
0: not doing
2: please.
0: That.
1: No tip. Just take your air conditioning.
4: What the heck is going on? My internet was out all last night. The power was going off and on. Your radios. Are we getting cyber attack, bro? Feels like it. That is weird. All these service interruptions happening at once. Anyways, I hope not, but I wouldn't be surprised. Have a good one, guys.
0: Heard from El Troquero again. He said the app is working fine. That's how he's listening. So,
1: in the app chat, Lee Keybaum says, right when Buzz was saying it's not like they can hear us is exactly when you all came back.
2: That's hilarious. See, Buzz, people are listening. President Trump is acknowledging that contractors were responsible for some of the problems with the newly renovated Lincoln Memorial reflecting pool.
0: Oh, really?
2: But he's still insisting vandalism also played a role. The controversy started after former U.S. Olympian David Hearn was charged with damaging the pool's new coating. Prosecutors later dropped that case after the Justice Department acknowledged the $14 million renovation had been rushed and poorly done. Trump has criticized U.S. Attorney Jeanine Pirro for dropping the case and over the weekend shared documents describing a National Park Service employee who claims they saw Hearn pulling at the pool's coating. Trump now admits that there was some contractor error, but says he believes that witness account supports his arguments that at least some of the damage was intentional. Teenagers from across the country are in Ohio this week competing in the Patriot Games, a Trump-backed youth athletic competition celebrating
1: now, the Tom Clancy
2: America's 250th
1: novel?
2: Birthday.
0: No, not the Tom Clancy. This is the thing where you get
2: the Hunger Games.
0: The entire country is in a grid of 13 different
2: districts.
0: Districts, all right?
1: Patriot Games.
0: One at random, you pick one person from each district.
1: And two
0: people
1: from the winner gets food to feed their district. Yes.
2: One boy and one girl from every state, territory,
0: and
2: tribal nations are taking on televised challenges ranging from dodgeball to military-inspired obstacle courses.
0: And just like Hunger Games? They're going to be judged by somebody wearing outlandish makeup and ridiculous hair.
1: Oh, the president, yes.
3: This is real?
2: This is real. While the spectacle has inevitably drawn comparisons to the Hunger Games, the stakes are scholarships, not survival. The top male and female competitors will each take home $125,000 in college scholarship money. And may the odds be ever in your favor.
3: I thought you were describing the next Hunger Games film.
2: That's something
3: that's crazy.
2: Hunger Games America Edition.
1: Wait, okay. I just want to not be the only person who saw the movie Patriot Games. Did anybody else watch Patriot
0: Alec
1: Games?
0: Alec Baldwin?
2: I don't think
1: no,
2: I've seen that.
1: No, Patriot Games was Harrison Ford.
2: Patriot Games.
0: And Brad Pitt?
1: No.
0: I guess I didn't see it then.
2: What's it about, though? Is it the same thing as
1: guys,
2: that?
1: I just...
0: It's the same character.
1: It's the same character.
2: Nico is dying over there.
0: We're also starting to hallucinate because of the heat.
1: Well, some people are saying, like Ouija Wood, who's listening from Las Cruces, says, I work outside with no AC, also in solidarity.
2: Well, thank you.
0: Any other news stories?
2: Oh, yes. I'm sorry. I don't even have the heat affecting me anymore. This is just
0: I know. You're just living in paradise over there, apparently.
2: I'm so sorry.
0: Yeah, Joanna's on an Alaskan cruise.
1: Yep. Marcelo says, in solidarity, I turned my AC up to 77 degrees.
0: Yeah. Keep cranking it up, then.
2: President Trump is criticizing Governor Greg Abbott's decision to pause new data center approvals in Texas. In a new interview, Trump called the growing opposition to data centers a mistake, arguing that the industry could eventually become bigger than oil and that the U.S. needs to stay competitive with China when it comes to artificial intelligence. Abbott recently ordered state regulators to audit data center projects before approving new connections to the Texas power grid amid concerns over their massive electricity demands. The governor is standing by that decision, saying Texas needs to make sure its power grid can handle the rapid growth without putting reliability or additional cost on Texans. And El Paso leaders are demanding answers from Marathon Petroleum.

0: After a state report raised new questions about last week's refinery incident, residents across central El Paso reported a strong petroleum and sulfur-like smell Tuesday night, with some complaining of headaches and nausea. Marathon initially said its air monitoring did not detect readings indicating a health risk, but reports filed with the Texas Commission on Environmental Quality later showed significant releases of several pollutants. City Representative Josh Acevedo says that appears to contradict what officials were initially told, and now he's asking Marathon representatives to appear before City Council and explain exactly what happened and whether residents could face any health effects.
1: I had to send a message to our engineer.
0: You did?
1: Yeah, briefly, but can I go back to the data centers?
0: Sure.
1: So I think some of the states that are want to do more vetting of data centers, a lot of them are asking, hey, why don't you provide your own power?
2: Yeah.
1: If you're going to profit.
2: Build your own power plant. Wherever there's power plants, you should build a data center.
1: I think the main thing they want to look at, is this only good for the power plants and I guess people who use AI, or is it a net benefit for the places in the country like El Paso where these things are going up?
0: I saw the craziest ad for Meta, and it involved El Paso.
1: What'd it say?
0: It was something like, in a place where water is very precious or something like that, here's our promise to you. And it's like, we're going to be reusing our own water and stuff like that. And I was like, that's El Paso.
1: They had like AI, something AI, as one of the previews before a movie. So not a preview, but like a commercial.
0: Mm-hmm.
1: Apparently, according to this commercial that was put out by an AI company, everything about it's great.
2: Oh, yeah. Data centers.
0: Like, they make it seem so nice.
2: Perfect, according to data centers.
0: Well, El Paso may still be in triple-digit weather outside, but it's already getting ready to for
1: what?
0: The...
1: What?
0: What?
1: What was that
2: I didn't know my mic was on, honestly.
3: Good, bro?
0: I'm so sorry. Oh, look, my best friend is in Oklahoma, and she's listening. She says it's working there, and that she hopes the AC comes on soon.
3: Is she in Okmoke?
0: No, she's in Oklahoma City.
1: Your best friend?
0: Yes.
1: Lives in Oklahoma City?
0: Yes.
1: Sorry.
3: Oh, nice.
0: Sorry.
3: Is that bad?
1: No. It's just they're two cities, what you would call cities. There's Tulsa and there's Oklahoma City.
2: Uh-huh. Which one's more backwards?
1: Oklahoma City.
0: Oh, no. Where was I? The city is now accepting applications for businesses and organizations that want to be part of Winterfest 2026. Applications are open for vendors, food trucks, performers, and other participants interested in joining this year's festivities in downtown El Paso. Winterfest has become one of the city's biggest holiday traditions, bringing lights, entertainment, food, and plenty of Christmas spirit downtown each year. While most of us are still trying to survive the August heat, El Paso is already planning for ice skating and Christmas lights. Finally, the Powerball jackpot is now approaching $1 billion. There was no grand prize winner in Saturday night's drawing, so tonight's jackpot stands at $905 million. The cash value on that works out to almost $392 million. There were four tickets in Saturday night's drawing that matched five numbers, making them worth $1 million each. They were sold in New York, Arizona, Florida, and Michigan. And again, may the odds be ever in your favor if you plan on playing the Powerball tonight.
1: You'll give me an update when it actually reaches $1 billion.
0: I'll let you know.
1: That's my personal rule. I don't buy a lotto ticket unless there's a chance I could win $1 billion.
0: With your news, I'm Joanna Barber.
1: Thank you, Joanna.
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4: 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You enjoying your day? If your name is Dean, it's your day. Unfortunately, you have to share your day with lions. It's World Lion Day. And you know, Dean, always lion. What? It is Spoil Your Dog Day. Your dog approves of this message. They call today Victory Day USA, celebrating the end of World War II. It's a good day to be lazy, National Lazy Day. Or don't be lazy and make some s'mores, because it's S'mores Day. And finally, it's Duran Duran Appreciation Day. How come they get a day? No other bands get a day. That's simple.
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0: Coming up on Saturday, we get our first look at the Dallas Cowboys, if you haven't been to a practice camp, that is, as their preseason gets underway. And you can hear all the action all season long, and fingers crossed, Cowboy fans, postseason too, exclusively on KLAQ El Paso. Good morning, Cap.
1: Good morning, Buzz. I walked in here and took a look at you and said, perfect. That's exactly how I want to start my Monday. I'm
0: if
1: ready.
0: They you look, cannot you look have, great. If they cannot, during the hottest month of the year, have reliable AC, I do not feel that I am honor-bound to wear a shirt.
2: You know what
1: I thought you were
2: though.
1: Doing your impression of the American Dream, Dusty Rhodes. I figured we were going to have a match here.
0: Back pain medicine. Because I don't know what pain is all about.
2: Buzz,
0: that's a pretty good
1: that's a very
0: Dusty
1: good
0: Rhodes American
1: yes,
0: Dream.
1: Yes.
2: You invented the ice yarmulke. That was pretty nice.
1: I saw
0: an ice pack on my head.
1: I saw that, too.
0: You don't feel it?
1: In here?
0: Yeah. Stifling.
1: Well, listen, this is now your almost your third hour in here, right? So this is the I can understand that after 3 hours of this, it gets a little toasty, that's for sure. Well, were you in long sleeves to start the day?
0: I was.
1: No wonder you're having that's yeah. why. You just wanted to put on a t-shirt?
2: Oh, now the pants are up? What are you doing?
0: The pants can't come off because I'm not wearing them.
1: Of course. Have you ever gone naked in the studio during a show? I've done that.
2: What?
0: Hold on a second. You've gone naked?
1: I had a robe on, though. I did have a robe.
3: Why?
2: Well, was it Q-Rotica?
1: No, we decided one day it was so hot in the studio, we were all just going to get naked.
2: So what?
0: KLAQ like, or?
1: No, Carity. Back in the day.
3: Really?
0: How long ago was this?
1: 15, 20 years ago.
2: Before HR.
1: Oh, yeah. It might have been before I was married. I don't even know.
0: Let's go ahead and get into our sports for today since Cappy's here and settling in. Where do you want to start? We had the Hall of Fame induction in Canton over the weekend.
1: We could start there, but I'd like to start actually with El Paso Locomotive FC. They won again. They earned their third straight home win over the weekend by defeating the Oakland Roots SC. Again, clean sheet at home, third straight home win. Final score was 1-0 in front of 4,723 fans. The Locos will head on the road next Saturday to face San Antonio FC. Kickoff scheduled for 7 o'clock here in El Paso. So right now, you know, it's been an up and down season for El Paso. And they've been trying to stay in the playoff zone as we head into the playoff months starting in October. So a big win for El Paso Locomotive FC, which was good. Also, one of the
0: soccer
1: stars.
0: Was the guy from Ted Lasso in the game?
1: He has not played. No. Here's the thing. So Christo Fernandez is who you're talking about. They're very deep, this team. So he's on the active roster. He just has not been playing because, again, they're at full strength. And quite frankly, as great a story as Christo is, they, you know, when they're at full strength, it's difficult for Christo to break into.
0: But he's on the bench?
1: Yes. Yes. Okay. Yes.
2: But football is life.
1: Football is life. Do you know that when New Mexico beat El Paso and Christo played in that game, that's what New Mexico put up on their social handle? Football is life as they like beat El Paso. I don't know what the score was.
2: Trolls.
1: Yeah, they were trolling big time. Also, one other soccer story, since we'll quickly go through soccer. Mexico, they ended up beating.

0: Beating the U.S., they won their second consecutive CONCACAF Under-20 championship. Beat the U.S. 2-0 at Estadio Azteca in the final yesterday in Mexico City. The Americans were reduced to 10 players after Chris Applewhite was shown a straight red card for a sliding tackle, and that already had the U.S. down. They were down 1-0 at that point and just could not come back, so they lose to Mexico by the 2-0 final score in that one. Now, you mentioned Hall of Fame weekend. It was out in Canton, Ohio. A lot going on. Cowboys are playing Saturday for the first time. We'll be heading out to Dallas Cowboys training camp in Oxnard on Sunday. So that means Monday, Tuesday, I will be with Adrian, and we will be spending our first ever trip with the Cowboys for a couple of days to see how practice, training camp, and all the interviews we can gather will go.
1: Oh, God. So I was at the comic strip yesterday, and when somebody asked, one of the comics was like, where are my Dallas Cowboy fans at? Everybody just went insane for like...
2: Like positive?
1: Yeah, like they were Dallas Cowboy. Like, how do you not get discouraged? How do they maintain the same level of enthusiasm year in and year out? It's amazing.
2: The Cowboys are not the kind of team you abandon.
1: It's impressive.
0: Exactly. As listen, it's not easy being a Cowboys fan, just like it's not easy being a UTEP fan. There are certain teams that
2: have
0: Jets, Mets, Rangers, all the New York, every New York team but the Knicks.
1: Knicks in the past?
0: Up until last year it was the Knicks, or until this season it was the Knicks. So, you know what? You just have to be a fan. You can't abandon your team no matter how frustrating they are. You have to stick with them through the thick and the thin, and it's difficult sometimes. In fact, I know some fans will finally reach that breaking point where they decide that they're moving on. That's a tough thing to get down into, isn't it, really, Buzz, when you start to think about it? If you're
2: then
0: a fan,
2: how
0: are
2: you
0: going to
2: feel the next year if they turn it around and
0: exactly.
2: go to the Super Bowl?
0: Do you, do you jump back on board now? You're a bandwagon
2: you're
0: fan?
2: You're a bandwagoner for the rest of your life from that point
0: mm-hmm.
2: out.
1: Who's your team, Buzz?
2: Saints.
1: Okay. Because that's where you were born in New Orleans.
2: Yeah.
0: They've at least been to the Super Bowl. Didn't they win a Super Bowl?
2: Yeah, Drew Brees got inducted into the Hall of Fame yesterday.
0: That's right.
2: Did you hear his comments?
0: No, I would love to hear Drew Brees' comments. That's right.
2: This was a good class, I think, that were inducted
0: in.
2: So we'll go
0: class.
2: Through some of the things they that were said. Let's start with Drew Brees on being welcomed to New Orleans.
3: When we bought our home in the heart of uptown New Orleans, Brittany and I could not have been more excited and scared to embark on this new journey and chapter in our lives. As we were moving in, containers of housewarming gifts began to show up at the front door. As I opened the lid to the first container, expecting to see brownies or perhaps chocolate chip cookies, it was rather the smell of butter and onions and Cajun seasoning and a dark roux that made up crawfish etouffee.
4: And then do his sausage.
3: The next day it was jambalaya, the next it was gumbo. And we're not talking a small container, we're talking a big vat of the best home-cooked Louisiana flavors you could imagine. Welcome to New Orleans.
0: Oh, that was good stuff. I like that. I thought he was going to say he had...
4: And beignet and okra.
0: I thought he was going to say he had like a king's cake.
2: A king's cake?
0: Yeah, those are
2: Is that
0: popular.
2: The one where the baby Jesus is a legit choking hazard?
1: Yes. Choke on Jesus.
2: Larry Fitzgerald, a longtime class act in the NFL.
0: Unbelievable. One of the best, most consistent receivers you'll ever see in the game.
2: Larry Fitzgerald, just absolutely amazing. Yes. He was inducted, and he talked about and thanked Randy Moss.
5: People ask me all the time what I learned from Randy Moss, and my answer is always the same. I learned nothing. Because there was nothing I could do like him on the football field. They call him the freak for a reason. But what I did learn from Moss is about generosity. He gave me his clothes. He gave me a size 14 shoes. He came to my high school games. He let me use his car. And he even surprised me with the knock for the Hall of Fame.
0: It's awesome. By the way, do you remember the college that Larry Fitzgerald went to? See if you I'll give you a clue. They've played in the Sun Bowl. Not with him, but they've played in the Sun Bowl over the years.
2: USC.
0: No.
2: I don't know.
0: Pittsburgh. Oh. The Pitt Panthers for Larry Fitzgerald. You probably do remember the college for Randy Moss, don't you?
2: Yeah.
0: Marshall. Remember he was part of Marshall. The Thundering Herd.
1: We are Marshall?
0: That's right. Well, not that team, but he played with Marshall.
2: Adam Vinatieri.
0: Adam Vinatieri.
2: Adam Vinatieri was the kicker for the Patriots and during that reign, you know, under Tom Brady and Bill Belichick.
0: Apparently, he's also interested in

0: headlining here at Bart Reed's comic strip. He was throwing lots of jokes.
1: Yeah, he did a little comedy. He first of all teased Bill Belichick, who was not in attendance.
2: Unfortunately, Bill couldn't make it here today. There's a lot going on at UNC right now.
3: Nice.
2: He may be on a recruiting trip right now looking for the next Lawrence Taylor.
0: I
2: thought it was because training camp had already started. But in truth, it's because he's judging his girlfriend's cheerleading competition.
0: Now, here's the question. Okay. Why? Yeah. Like, what's the point? Like, why do that? Is it just because he's trying to be funny?
3: Were you serious about the Bart Reed thing? Is he really trying to get to the comic strip?
0: No, but wouldn't that be awesome?
3: That would be hilarious.
1: I think a lot of players have realized, hey, a second career or third career that I never thought of before is being a podcaster. And they see, like, his former holder, Pat McAfee. Or you see what the Kelce brothers are doing.
0: Well, McAfee's not necessarily a podcaster. He's been doing a radio show for years. Yeah.
1: And then it's all the same to me.
0: So do you consider yourself a podcaster now?
3: I mean, you do have a podcast that people listen to. Yeah. So, yeah.
1: Sure. Mm. Here is another joke, this time targeting Pat McAfee.
0: Oh, yeah.
2: Pat McAfee's here in the crowd today. Great to see you, brother. The only person who enjoyed holding my balls more than my wife.
1: Wow. Adam Vinatieri working it blue at the Hall of Fame induction.
0: And you want to know something? McAfee probably thought that was the greatest line that's ever been uttered at the Hall. He probably was so happy that he was a part of that. You know that.
1: So. Hey, I want to bring up a story. So Sophie Cunningham for the Indiana Fever got fouled hard.
0: She almost got, I don't want to call it decapitated, but yeah, she got hit in the face by a forearm. It was definitely a hard foul.
1: Sophie Cunningham has been under some scrutiny. That's a good word to use over her stance on transgender athletes.
0: Mm-hmm. She also was the ring girl at UFC 250.
1: What?
0: You didn't see that?
1: No.
0: Yeah, she was She was one of the ring girls at UFC 250.
1: She was fouled pretty hard by the Chicago Sky's Dejanay Carrington. And here is...
0: Have you seen this, by the way? I watched this play. There's the hard foul.
1: It's a hard foul.
0: But listen. There was no attempt by Cunningham to actually try and hit the ball. Like, this was a shot right directly in the face. This looked like something out of the 80s NBA is what it looked like.
1: I think she was making a play on the ball.
0: Do you really?
1: Yeah, I've watched this a dozen times.
0: I've watched it too.
1: I think she was making a play on the ball. I don't think she intentionally caught Cunningham around the neck.
0: She didn't catch her around the neck. She caught her square in the face. If you watch this, this was not a shot to the neck. This hit her right directly in the face.
1: Isn't a lot of controversy? Dejanay Carrington was ejected from the game. She posted
0: She
1: posted white privilege.
0: You know what? Listen, if this was reversed, okay, and this was the opposite, do you know how bad that would be right now around the sport of the WNBA? Let's just say it was Sophie Cunningham doing this to Dejanay Carrington, and she posted the opposite. What do you think it would be like right now?
1: What, black privilege?
0: Or just something that was...
3: race into it? Like,
0: yeah, exactly.
1: Okay.
0: That's my whole thing is this, okay? It was a bad foul. It was a flagrant, too.
1: She deserved to get ejected.
0: It wasn't a good look. And she's acting like she was ejected because it's white privilege, which is a joke. If she hit a player who was black... the same way she hit Cunningham, she should have been tossed out for the exact same thing. It shouldn't even matter what color they are.
1: As part of giving comment on this, Sophie Cunningham says she's laid a hard foul on people and she got ejected, and that it never has anything to do with race. Here is Indiana Fever head coach Stephanie White actually defending Chicago's Dejanay Carrington in all this.
4: One of the things about Nay is that she's going to play her butt off, man. She's going to compete. Nobody's going to go walking in for a layup. And so I don't oppose the hard foul. But I also don't think that she intentionally went for the net.
0: All right. Look, again, it was sometimes, you watch these plays. And again, I looked at it.
3: I got to see this video.
0: I did not see when she was going up to make the play. I never saw her look like she was going after the ball. It looked like she was going for the face.
1: Well, sometimes you're just

0: it's I can't say I saw her going for the face. But, there are sometimes when you're so far behind.
1: When we've played basketball and we've played pickup basketball forever, right? We really do.
0: Yeah, but we don't intentionally do hard fouls.
1: What I'm saying is that when we're trying to make a play on the basket, you never try to go up, and you can pretty much see when you're going to hit somebody. And if we ever hit somebody in the face like that, what's the first thing we would do?
2: Okay,
1: go over to them and try to make sure they're all right. That's it.
0: I don't have the...
2: Sophie Cunningham gets right back up.
0: She gets right in your face.
1: The ball goes in. The ball went in on the layup. Like, she got hammered, made the shot. But, you know what, again,
2: It looked like Dejanay was going for the ball, but she just definitely wasn't.
0: I think she was making a play, but she was just out of position. And, I think it was a hard foul. It was probably deserved to get ejected.
2: She had time to pull back, but she still just kept going with it.
1: Would you like to see the WNBA adopt the NBA rules from the 80s? Meaning it would just be a foul. No, forget flagrants. Just let them fight. Just go ahead and let's just turn the clock back 40 years and let's just turn the WNBA into the NBA pre-flagrant fouls.
0: Okay, so
1: what do you think about that?
2: I would watch maybe.
1: If the WNBA just said, you know what? Just beat the hell out of each other and you can fight. We'll throw you out and we'll suspend you, but we're not going to worry about flagrant ones, flagrant twos,
0: and
1: all the race stuff. Just go and beat each other up. What do you think? You think that would get good ratings?
0: It might.
1: Yeah. You know? We're going to call the WNBA a throwback league. Let's just turn it a throwback
2: league
1: to the NBA.
2: They have slap competitions now, Steve.
1: I know they do.
2: The power slap leagues.
1: But you see, this is the problem with the WNBA. This is why the league is not growing. Well, it's grown substantially, right? But there is so much internal, whether it's jealousy and some players just don't feel like others are more privileged than them. Like, in other words, instead of just buying into the league, allowing it to grow.
2: Internal cooperation.
1: And saying, you know what, we're going to embrace everything and take ourselves to the next level. There's a lot of internal strife right now in the WNBA.
2: Which you say is unnecessary.
1: Well, right. It's going to hold it back. Yeah. And that's the hard part about this right now.
0: And it has also become a huge story on Fox where they're talking about...
1: Of course it is, because of Cunningham.
0: Racial terms.
1: Because of Cunningham. That's why. Again, if this was two players that were black going at each other and that happened, you wouldn't hear that after a game. You know, that wouldn't be something that's said. But okay. Cunningham has been in the news in a big way, just like Caitlin Clark. And yes, they're under the magnifying glass.
2: What's she been in the news for?
0: Who?
2: Sophie Cunningham.
0: She has said that she does not think that transgender women should play in the WNBA. And
1: that's correct.
0: By extension, women's sports. And she says she's trying to protect girls' sports.
1: Yeah. By the way, coaches have gone out and said, you can't tell me
0: that these other players, whether it's Brittany Griner or whoever, actually want men to play, men who've transitioned into women. And there's this thing going on where a couple of former NBA players, including Enes Kanter.
1: Yeah, Enes Kanter.
0: So tell him what's going on.
1: He wants to play in the WNBA.
0: He wants to identify as a transgender woman and play in the WNBA next season. Then there was another guy who also says that he wants to. Of course, it's just a political sideshow.
1: Yeah, that's exactly what it's turned. And that, again, is the problem, right?
0: But I honestly don't see why the other players in the WNBA would want transgender male athletes to play in the WNBA.
1: I don't know either. It doesn't really make a lot of sense.
0: All right. So I just wanted to draw attention to that story. Yeah. We're in a weird place with women's basketball right now.
1: It really is. And it's a shame because to me, I thought last year when the WNBA was given the opportunity to charter, salaries increased, they got their huge TV deals, and things were finally going up.
2: Looking
1: for
2: up
1: them.
2: For the WNBA.
1: I thought that this was going to be the WNBA taking that next step and really becoming one of the, one of the showcase sports to watch during the summer months.
0: I mean, they have some legit superstars.
1: They do. And there's a lot of people that love women's basketball. But it's crazy that internally there's so many things going on inside this league that ultimately could take a big step back.

0: back when it's all said and done.
1: Do you remember last season when somebody was throwing vibrators and sex toys on the court?
0: Doesn't it seem like that was forever ago now?
1: Yeah,
0: that
1: was last season. It was last season.
0: That's right.
1: What else you got, Cap?
0: Now, those are the big stories.
1: All right, thank you.
2: How are you not, feel any shame wearing no shirt at work?
1: Just dealing with extenuating circumstances.
2: You don't care at all?
0: Now, here's the thing, okay? Normally, I say this to you?
1: You got a nice body.
0: Normally, when I go on the air, Buzz says, whatever you do, do not make any mention of something that's going on, because if listeners can't see it, it's not right.
1: It's been pretty well established the last hour that I've...
0: Would you like me to take a photo of you?
2: No, we've all taken it.
1: Everybody's taken a stupid picture.
2: Joanna's put it up on Kayla Q already.
0: You got a little bit of a tan going. Are you laying out?
1: Just put your eyeballs back in your head, fellas.
0: Are you laying out in the sun these days? Are you trying to get some rays?
1: I'm spending a lot of time in my backyard.
3: You're kind of red.
0: Yeah. I can tell.
2: Buzz, we got a call about this. Danny, you might want to have your finger on the dump just in case.
4: Hey, Buzz, I just want to give you props, man. I don't know if I'd be able to sit at work without a shirt. I mean, of course, I work in an office, but, you know, as you get older, we're close to the same age, and I don't know, man. You're a little chubby or whatever, you know, we've got man boobs.
1: Because you guys took pictures of me and put them online.
2: No, but people knew you looked like... What, you think that your radio voice carried the image of a Greek god before this?
1: I think a lot of people imagine me looking like Reacher.
0: Hey, by the way, in one night...
1: I actually look more like Jimothy.
0: In a non-sports story, I did see Spider-Man last night.
1: Hey!
0: Yesterday, I should say.
1: Did you go with your son, or did he see it with friends?
0: No, I went with him.
1: And?
0: I liked it. I thought it was really good. I thought it was a very good movie. I did. The very end, after the credits, I'm still a little confused about.
1: That you can skip. I'm telling that everybody who hasn't seen it, there is an end credit scene. Mm-hmm. They wait 15 minutes to show this thing.
0: I was able to go to the bathroom and come back.
3: Oh, wow.
0: I was able to take a trip back and then come back to my seat.
1: Did you use the Run P app?
0: No.
1: I told them.
0: Is the app still out there?
1: Mm-hmm.
2: Yeah.
0: Really?
1: I told them. Jordan Palmer. Jordan Palmer, former UTEP quarterback.
0: Yes. I didn't know they still have that app.
2: I think it came up last week.
1: It did. We talked about it.
2: Was it in news or?
1: I think a caller called in and was telling us how to not miss important parts of a movie, which is true because it'll tell you, hey, if you got to take a bathroom break.
2: Oh, my God. I am dripping. I just took my headphone off and a bunch of water came off my ear and down my ear. Gross. Sorry.
1: It's hot in here.
0: I'm starting to feel it a little bit more. And the worst part is if you try to blow a fan in here, it's going to make too much noise. It's going to distract. And that's the other issue. Right. Yeah, this is tough, man. I didn't realize our air conditioning is having such an issue right now.
1: All right. We're done with sports for the rest of the hour.
2: In the app chat says when they think about you, Buzz, right now, they're picturing Jabba the Hutt.
1: It's not Jabba.
2: He doesn't give Jabba vibes.
0: And it's not Pizza the Hutt either.
2: Uh-uh. No.
0: For any of you Spaceballs fans.
2: It's more like Schlotsky's Deli the Hutt.
5: It's Tony Soprano lounging at the pool.
1: Yeah, there he goes. Tony, watching the Bears. My backyard. All right, thanks, Cappy.
0: All right.
1: Let's take a break. 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

0: 95.5 KLAQ Red Hot Chili Peppers. And this is, let's see what we got coming up on Loudwire Nights tonight. I think we had something. Yeah, it's the anniversary of their Red Hot Chili Peppers debut. Self-titled debut album.
1: That's right, but that's not the way I put it.
0: I was just trying to think of any logic for why Danny picked that. Yeah. Not that it's a good song, don't get me wrong.
1: It is.
0: God, would it help if I looked at the calendar for a second?
1: No, just what's your environmental circumstances right now?
0: Hot?
1: Yeah.
2: Oh.
1: Which is hot.
2: Red Hot Chili Peppers.
0: Wait, you think... Oh, because the Red Hot Chili Peppers or because you think California is so
1: hot? No, because the Red Hot Chili Peppers. I just chose any Chili Pepper song.
0: Would not have gotten that one, buddy.
1: Yeah.
0: On Loudwire Nights, we're going to start off with a week-long battle. Chuck's Fight Club. Chuck Armstrong has Guns N' Roses versus Motley Crue. So all week long, you'll hear GNR and Motley Crue, and the fans get a vote. And you find out on Friday, Mission Metallica at 10 o'clock tonight. 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Every Monday through Friday at 10 o'clock, we give you three in a row from Metallica. Divers found a 162-year-old bottle of Guinness in a shipwreck off the English coast.
2: Nice.
0: So they've been making Guinness beer for at least that long. Samples from the bottle were sent for analysis, and it might even be possible for them to rebrew the exact beer. I guess the recipe's probably changed over time, and they say there is a possibility that this beer is still drinkable.
2: I would not taste it.
0: I don't know about that. Something else here today. Somebody's saying that the whole thing about a security expert, so it is an expert saying this, the whole thing about not being allowed to bring drinks and liquid onto planes is nothing but what he calls security theater.
2: I believe that.
0: If you're 3.4 ounces or less, you're good. Or they dump your water out. If you got, you know, anything to drink or even like mouthwash in your luggage, that doesn't get on. You're not going to like hearing this if you've had your stuff thrown out. Security expert from Harvard says the liquid rule that travels have dealt with for basically 20 years is nothing but security theater. Here's how he put it. If you walk through airport security with a gun and they find it, they ruin my day. If I walk through an airport security with a gun and they find it, it ruins my day. If I walk through security with a bottle of liquid and they find it, they throw it in the trash. Here's something so dangerous that it could take down a plane, yet so safe that officers will throw it in the trash right next to them. What had happened? Like somebody had tried to bring some kind of explosive liquid onto a plane. Did that actually happen?
2: I do not remember.
0: Uh-huh. Well, liquid rule was introduced in 2006 following a plot involving liquid explosives, but many airports are now dropping the restriction as new and better scanner technology is rolling out. Maybe someday you can travel with your shampoo on an airplane.
2: Did you close the door?
0: I did.
2: It's 10 times worse.
0: I know, since a lot of our listeners turned their air conditioner off in solidarity, I'm in reverse solidarity.
2: I have to close the door. I can't be in here.
3: It's like a dry sauna.
2: I can't be in here.
3: Nico, come to me, honey. Come over here, honey.
4: That's the sound of the police. That's the sound
0: that you know how this works. Actual crime stories collected over the past several days since the last time we did True Crime Report. A truck hauling a porta potty on a flatbed trailer was pulled over by police in Arizona last month. The police say it was ejecting toilet paper onto the interstate.

0: That would suck to drive behind. Wait, what kind of, like, used toilet paper or, like...
1: The Highway Patrol said it's a serious issue because it was, quote, creating a littering issue and a potential hazard for other drivers.
0: Okay, I could see like a fresh roll that was just spinning and spinning and
1: spinning.
0: On
1: the plus side, it sounds like it might have been clean, unused toilet paper. One official said all cargo, even a porta potty, must be properly fastened to prevent debris from entering the roadway. If this had happened in COVID when there was that TP shortage, people would have been pulling over to grab that stuff right up. The driver, it sounds like, was not sighted. At a gym in Florida, a gym employee stole a member's card. And I'm assuming just from where the story's going, that it was like a credit card.
0: Oh, okay. Not the membership or something like that.
1: No. You would think if a gym employee stole your credit card, they'd get like protein shakes and, you know,
0: healthy stuff.
1: Supplements or something. Start protein maxing. A 42-year-old man in Florida named Eduardo Moraga worked at Planet Fitness when he reportedly stole a female member's credit card and then used it to buy barbecue and beer. Police have surveillance photos showing Eduardo using the card at the barbecue place while wearing his orange Planet Fitness uniform, ordering the barbecue and beer and then charging it to the gym member's card. The man was arrested and later released after posting $2,500 bond. Didn't say what kind of barbecue it was, and also we don't know what the brand of beer was. I think that's an important thing we need to know.
0: Joanna, I bet it's easier to get your money back that was stolen than it would be to cancel your membership to the gym.
2: Yeah, probably right.
1: Man, so... I wanted to quit my gym, but there's a $250 fee, which I feel is BS.
0: To quit? Yeah.
1: Just to quit.
0: Just to leave me?
1: If you want to pay $250.
0: That's alimony.
1: So go to the gym, one buzz. Good thing. I don't know. It's all.
0: Danny's solution is you could just go
2: just
0: to the gym.
2: Go to the gym.
1: It's all computers and stuff.
2: The one you went to is super fancy.
1: Really fancy. I just want to go to, if I go to a gym, I want to go to not such a foofy
0: average
1: gym.
0: Joe's.
3: Yeah.
1: The good thing about my credit card being flagged, I had to replace the credit card.
0: Oh.
1: That was the method of payment. They will not let up.
0: You got
1: this
0: out.
1: This has been going on for like 4 months. And I get messages from them all the time. Did you know that your payment is worth? Yeah, that's your problem now.
2: Yeah, I knew.
1: Isn't that ridiculous? Hey, you don't want to go here anymore? Fine, give us $250.
2: That is
1: ridiculous. This happened in Florida, but it was not a Florida man. It was not even a Florida woman. A 28-year-old woman was pulled over in Florida. And she gave officers initially a fake name. She said she didn't have her driver's license, but police found 12 driver's licenses in her car. They all had her picture, but with different names and dates of birth. So, obviously, that's suspicious. So, you want to listen in to some of the arrest video? All right.
4: Are you the registered owner of the car?
5: No, this is a car rental. I didn't even rent it. My boyfriend rented it.
4: Where's your license out of?
5: New York.
4: What's your name?
5: Brianna. I live in New York. I'm here in Florida literally just visiting friends and stuff right now. I'm at an airport.
4: Right, so you don't have a New York like ID at all. Your story's not making a lot of sense to me, right? You live in New York, but you don't have any ID in New York.
5: I've never had a driver's license or anything.
4: Do you have anything with your name on it in this car?
6: All these are fake.
4: What name is that? What's going on?
1: Well, her name is not Brianna. Her name is Bryce Swanson, and she's Canadian. And she had, in total, 12 driver's licenses in her car, all of them fake. And she was also illegally in the country after overstaying her visa, so...
0: Oh, man.
1: It being Florida, she's probably getting turned right over to ICE. She was charged with fraudulent use of personal information. Why would you need more than one fake ID?

0: Why would you need 12? Why isn't 11 good? You know?
1: Yeah.
0: It's very, it's very like, odd.
1: Where would you even get them?
0: Yeah, so providing a false name is it's just a laundry list here. This is a throwback story, but I just found out about it. Have you ever seen any of the documentaries about the death of Kurt Cobain?
2: Yeah, I've seen a few, yeah.
0: Something in bleach.
3: Soaked in bleach.
0: Soaked in bleach. I got to tell you, I'm not...
1: Wait, were there conspiracy theories about Kurt Cobain's death?
3: A lot.
2: Many.
0: That Courtney Love had something to do with it. Courtney Love hired a private investigator in this Soaked in Bleach. Hired a private investigator, and after working on the case for a couple of weeks, he said, she did it.
3: It was her.
0: Backfired. The guy that she hired said that he was convinced she had a hand in it. Well, let's go back in the Wayback Machine to 1995. Courtney Love demanded the Seattle Police Department hand over their entire file on Kurt Cobain's death to her. Now, this would have been about a year and a half after Kurt was found dead. Courtney's lawyer said the reason for the request was because, quote, several persons tried to make money for the sale and distribution of material pertaining to Mr. Cobain's death. And I'm sure they would.
1: I'm sure she was one of them.
0: The police did not oblige. They said, we don't give out our police records.
2: Yeah, exactly.
0: Kurt's death was ruled a suicide, and the case has never been reopened. Last year, a team of forensic experts presented the police with evidence they say indicates he was given an overdose of heroin and then shot in the head to make it look like suicide.
1: That's the new conclusion?
0: As of last year, a team of forensic experts came to the conclusion that he had, I mean, I think the story that we got reported was that he was on heroin and killed himself, but this panel of experts last year said, no, it looks a lot more like somebody gave him heroin and then
2: shot him,
0: right?
2: But what would be the motive for Courtney to kill him? I've never understood that.
1: Yeah, that's a good point.
2: Like, why would she want him dead?
0: Well, they had a young child at the time.
2: Francis.
0: I mean, there's a financial...
2: Like, getting all, like, the royalties motive and stuff, maybe? Or, like...
3: No, he'd be worth more dead than alive.
2: That'd be horrible.
0: I don't like to just throw out loose accusations, but... Some of these experts... How about the PI that she hired?
2: I know. We should look into it more.
0: Reopen the case ourselves?
2: Yeah. We'll have a special edition of True Crime, reopening the Kirkland case.
0: Just one more story. In Florida, a 77-year-old woman was arrested after authorities rescued 80 cats from her mobile home.
3: Oh, God.
1: Joanna.
3: My future.
0: Yeah, when you're 77, maybe. the 77-year-old woman is a postal worker. She delivers the mail.
3: Okay. All right.
0: Police think she collected the cats while on her mail route. And now people saw the story on the news that showed some of the cats, and they're convinced that's their cat that's been missing.
1: She was just stealing them?
0: That's what they believe. Here are people talking about missing cats in their neighborhood.
4: I saw one of the rescuers, animal control officers, bring out a cage with a tiny white cat in it. I know there's other white cats in the world, but man, something just hit me. It's just absolutely horrifying.
5: Yesterday, I didn't really even know about the news story until about two random people called me and said, you live next to Sunshine Mobile Homes, right? The mail lady got arrested, and I looked on the news and saw a video of one of the tuxedo cats inside of the cage that they were taking out of the house, and I'm very hopeful that it's my cat.
3: Oh, I'm like, God. I know that's Fluffy, damn it.
1: Hey, cat burglar over here.
0: Hey, damn cat burglars.
6: I deal in crime and that kind of thing.
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8: 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I could see it wasn't a real professional job. There was butter on it.
9: 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Like the crime of the century.
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11: 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And his dear.

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0: Okay, we're working on multiple fronts this morning. I'm sure we will eventually get things under control, even though our engineer is out of town for the week.
1: Every single time he's out of town, something happens.
2: Something has to happen, yeah. Right?
3: It's like everything's waiting for him.
0: I've got a theory that he... Okay, so here's my theory about...
3: That your curse with technology is fighting
0: so strong.
3: His, yeah.
0: No, he, like... self-sabotage is a little bit, so everything goes haywire when he's gone. It makes us realize how important
3: we need him.
2: And so that we could be like, we do need him.
0: The funny thing is, I have worked with engineers in the past where I 100% believe that's what was going on.
3: Really,
0: I don't believe that about engineer Mike. But there have been some before where it's like, I smell a rat. On television tonight, the streaming premiere of Michael, the biopic about Michael Jackson that, you know, made all kinds of money, over $1 billion. They've already got plans for a sequel. It stars Jermaine Jackson's son, Jafar Jackson, and Miles Teller plays his entertainment lawyer. Who plays Joe, the dad? Is that Coleman Domingo?
1: Yes.
2: All right. Oh, yeah?
1: Did you not see it, Buzz?
0: I saw about 25 minutes of it.
1: Well, that's why you went before another movie?
0: I went early before a movie was going to start, and I had like 25 minutes, so I just popped in. I'd do that. Do you think I'd get in trouble for that?
1: I think if they caught you, yeah. They'd probably just tell you, hey, get out of there.
0: I'm like, hey.
2: I don't think they care.
0: It was like 25 minutes toward the end of the movie. I was just seeing it, you know, so I...
1: Did you like it?
2: You know what I would do?
0: Might have been well made, but
2: like
0: it
2: that.
0: Seemed... What's that?
2: I would go and buy like a popcorn or something. Just to feel like I was contributing,
1: okay. Yeah.
2: Even though I was sneaking into a movie.
0: This is one of those where you order from your seat only.
2: Oh, hell yeah. See, even then I'd be like, hi, hello.
0: No, if you get one of their attention, they're waiting. They'll ask to check your...
2: Sometimes they don't ask if you...
0: But there's a good chance they would.
2: Fine.
0: Let me see your ticket. So if you want to see that, it is streaming on Stars. Hey, joining us in the studio, and we're very happy to have him because what he does is really amazing. It's, you know, almost paranormal. So the predictions that this individual makes, he's traveled from afar to be with us today. He lives way out past Saul Kleinfeld,
3: cool.
0: So he has traveled from the east a long way. Please welcome the all-knowing, the wise and mystic sage, the great Nostradamus.
4: Woo!
0: Everybody, let me get him in the studio here. Come on in, Nostradamus. Let me get
4: along.
0: The door here, and
4: there he is.
2: Oh.
3: Hey! It's Nostra.
5: Yeah, good morning.
2: Oh my God.
5: Morning,
2: good morning, Nostra.
5: Good morning, Joanna.
2: How are you feeling?
5: Well, mentally, I feel fine, but physically, I feel like Jimothy.
2: Jimothy.
3: Do you have any wise words of wisdom for us today?
5: Well, do you have the envelopes?
3: I do. I have four envelopes. They have been hermetically sealed in a mayonnaise jar and hidden on Greg Abbott's tallest shelf. Before I give you the first envelope, though, do you have any words of wisdom you want to share with us?
5: I want to share words of wisdom. This is an old Nico Adjimian adage.
2: Mm-hmm. Oh.
5: Nico would rather slack in his duties than duty in his slacks.
3: Yep, that is true. That is absolutely true.

0: All right. You, Nostradamus, in your uncanny and borderline mystic way, will guess the contents of the envelopes without ever having seen them.
1: This is correct. I have not seen what is inside these envelopes.
0: And now, without further ado, envelope number one. Here you go.
1: Thank you so much. Please, I hold the envelope. It is closed, as everyone can plainly see.
0: Yep.
1: I hold the envelope to my forehead to predict what is inside.
0: Nobody has seen it.
2: Okay.
1: Oh, happy National Lighthouse Day. I just found out that it was Lighthouse Day.
0: Happy.
1: No. Envelope number one. A lighthouse.
0: A lighthouse.
1: Oh, yes, a lighthouse. What do you call a home made out of balsa wood?
2: Oh my God.
3: Because light.
1: It can float, you know.
3: Okay. Yeah. That's a good one.
1: Envelope number two, please.
0: Yes,
1: Nico.
0: Here's envelope number two.
1: Load-bearing walls.
0: Load-bearing walls.
1: Yes, load-bearing walls. What's the grossest thing about a porno theater? Danny is not laughing because he does not know what a porno theater is.
3: No, I don't.
2: Oh, my God.
3: Educate me on this.
2: That's an HR issue.
0: Yeah, seriously.
2: We gotta do that.
0: All right, envelope number three.
1: Thank you so much. Envelope number three. The cutoff date.
0: The cutoff date.
1: Yes, this is very, very accurate. The cutoff date. What do you call the day a baby boy is circumcised?
0: Oh, the cutoff date.
3: That's brutal.
0: And finally, we're getting to the last one.
3: Oh, yeah?
0: Yeah, guys.
2: Oh, yeah. Fourth and final.
0: Fourth and final.
1: Envelope number four. By the way, may you only find AA batteries every time you're looking for AAA.
0: No, that's the worst thing you can tell me.
1: Envelope number four. A high maintenance woman. Yes, a high maintenance woman.
4: Is it going to be who's Joanna?
2: I wouldn't be
1: Please
2: wrong.
1: Please do not interrupt the proceedings, Buzz.
2: Shut up, Buzz.
3: Jack on, Buzz.
1: A high maintenance woman. What do you call a female janitor who smokes weed?
0: That was great. Thank you so much, Nostra.
2: Thank you all so much.
1: Goodbye to everybody. Have a good weekend.
0: See you later.
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0: Okay, I was showing these guys this. So there is a story that a passenger on a cruise ship was filmed by other passengers scratching her feet while at the buffet.
1: Oh, God.
0: So, Joanna, let me get your reaction to this.
1: Okay.
0: Bare feet.
1: Oh, my God. Right at the table?
0: Bare feet. Her friend is barefoot as well. And she's got some gnarly friggin'
1: crusty.
2: I saw some stuff falling.
0: There's like flakes falling off.
1: Dude, she's really going in at it.
0: Yeah, but wait.
1: And scratching.
3: I like the music.
0: Wait until, give it a second, and she goes right back to eating a slice of pizza with the same.
1: Oh, my God. No, girl. So she's scratching this crusty foot of hers.
3: Wait, Buzz, how are you?
1: And then she goes to eat her pizza.
3: Wait, Buzz has done the exact. I've been sitting next to you.
0: I do it in a restaurant.
3: Okay, but you've done it in your house. I've seen you do it right next. I've sat right next to you.
0: My house. It's a world of difference, dude.
3: Really?
0: I'm not in a buffet. I'm not in public.
3: Okay, I've seen you because Buzz loves to peel his feet. All right, and then he
1: is your foot that crusty because that looks
3: Joanna.
1: Super
3: Joanna,
1: crusty.
3: He collects the pile. Wait, next to him.
0: Buzz, but you don't know what I do with it.
4: Buzz, like, what do you do with it?
0: It's so gross. Man, you're just grossing people out. The next time I make a fire and I burn it because I think maybe the gods still like human flesh sacrifice.
4: Wait, can you say it again?
1: You set your crusty feet crust on fire?
3: To the gods?
1: As an offering? You think the gods want that? Would offend the gods, I
0: think. No. It's okay. Like you're actually making a flesh and possibly blood sacrifice.
3: So, Joanna, you know his couch, right? His seat is on the left, right next to the lampshade and the table.
1: That's
3: so
1: the spot.
3: The middle seat is where he collects everything.
1: Oh, my God. I've never sat in that middle seat.
4: Why do you have feet crust, Buzz?
3: Well, that's what his hobby is. It's his home. You're right. You know what? You are right, though. This is your house.
0: I'm not on a cruise ship. I'm not in a buffet. I'm not in a restaurant.
3: I have seen you eating pizza, though. Next to
0: me. Look.
1: Dude, now look at her foot, though.
0: Oh, my God. She got a fork, and she's going to town on the foot with a fork. You know, a fork that they wash and use again.
3: That is so gross.
1: Dude, at that point, go to a doctor. She's, obviously got some sort of athlete's foot situation. No, look at
0: if you're picturing an older woman,
1: crusty and like reddish.
0: I'd say she's like late 30s,
1: yeah,
0: maybe 40. So here's the story: some people noticed and they complained, and Carnival Cruise did something about it. On Instagram, Carnival said, "We can confirm that forks are intended for food, not foot care. Once we became aware of the situation, our team quickly addressed it with the guest and removed the utensil from service." Imagine someone goes
3: up to you
0: and says,
3: oh,
0: hey,
3: God,
0: we would appreciate it if you did not scratch your feet with silverware.
3: Dead from embarrassment.
0: Or you're incapable of embarrassment. You know what I mean?
3: I don't think she thought. I mean, here's the other thing, guys.
0: What
3: do you guys think about, like, the fact that if somebody can capture your behavior at any point and then blast you on the internet?
1: Oh, it happens so much.
3: Like, you should probably be on your best behavior at all times.
1: You probably shouldn't be going to town with a fork on your foot at a buffet.
4: What city was this again?
0: This was

0: this is a
1: Atlantis.
2: Oh, all right. Oh, man.
0: Poop cruise.
1: Many Jeez. Other guests who saw it were incredibly grossed out, and the series of videos, there are many of them, have attracted more than 28 million views. 28 million views. Carnival issued a response. It goes on to say, while the video may be generating laughs and gasps, cleanliness and hygiene are no joke to us.
3: Yeah, how many videos?
1: They're cooking up a batch of cyclospora back there in the back. You just know it.
2: Or what's that? Remember that virus that was going, that kind of emanated from a cruise ship a while back, and everyone thinks it was the next COVID? We all forgot about it now.
1: Was it hantavirus or something? Hantavirus. Was that
0: that's right.
2: Yeah, origins right there.
1: Well, Carnival says they have taken the offending fork out of circulation. Mm. And we got some passengers talking to the captain about the issue.
4: She started scraping her cookie before. And we actually have a video, if you would like to, because I'm telling you, it's bad.
5: It is bad.
6: It is, because we showed guest services and they couldn't believe it.
5: So this is her just scratching her foot at this point. I zoomed in so you can see the severity of her infection.
6: And she lives on the stays on the third floor.
5: It's very disgusting.
3: But all of that happened in real time. So somebody took a video of it. Somebody posted it.
1: They went and showed guest services, worked its way up to the captain. Those captains are great. They're all like Norwegian. The one cruise I've been on, it's like, hello, this is your captain speaking. Welcome aboard the Crystal of the Sea. For the passenger scratching their foot with a fork, please don't do that anymore.
3: Joanna. like Gold Member. Austin Powers.
1: Did somebody make an AI
3: meme
1: thing just based on what we're talking about?
3: There's already a meme, I guess.
1: Oh, okay.
3: Buzz's foot skin is packed full of protein. I got a neckline clip.
2: How often do you do this, Buzz?
3: It's like a pastime.
1: You know, I don't follow you guys home and report everything you do in the comfort and privacy of your home.
0: Have you gone to a doctor to get checked out?
2: But it's kind of, you trusted us with this information, so.
1: No, Nico outed it without my permission. I didn't trust you with this information.
2: Okay. Okay.
3: To be fair, you let me live with you.
1: You guys. Yeah, that was
3: true. You let me live with you.
2: Big mistake. No.
3: Pod me up.
1: I feel like whatever you do in your home, that's just gross, not illegal, but just gross.
0: Go to a doctor, though. Buddy.
1: Man's house is his castle.
0: Get that checked out.
2: Yeah.
0: It could be a fungus.
7: All right, big finish.
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7: 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Go home, everybody. None of this ever happened.
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95.5 KLAQ, El Paso's best rock. One of the bands that has blessed us with their presence in 2026. Shinedown, just a week ago yesterday at the Don Haskins Center. That's Young Again from their latest album, 8. I'm Kevin Vargas, and hopefully you can hear what I'm saying right at this second, because it's going to explain things for you. What's going on is there has been all morning an issue. Not only did the Buzz Adams Morning Show accurately report that there's an AC issue in the building, we hoped that was causing the power surges and failures. Looks like we might have a little problem with some of our signals. 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If there's a dropout, it's a technological glitch, possibly our end, possibly your end. 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
1: Don't know if you saw this, but they had celebrities on Who Wants to Be a Millionaire last week playing for charities
2: and
1: stuff.
2: Yes. Yeah. Okay.
1: Ben Affleck.
2: Yes.
1: Ben, you've been waiting to talk about this story. It's just never come up, right?
2: It's never come up, yeah.
1: Ben Affleck won $1 million on Who Wants to Be a Millionaire.
2: Yes, and it was for a charity. Yeah. Amazing. Oh, God. What is the bad news about that?
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0: 95.5 KLAQ, El Paso's best rock, Dio's Holy Diver. I'm Kevin. Coming up, we will have the Cowboys on the queue Saturday night. Yeah, Cowboys football back. Preseason gets underway. That's this Saturday, the 15th. Is their opener against Seattle. Now, what you're going to be able to hear is the game's only on the broadcast signal, the 95.5 air signal. Blackout rules do not permit us to stream the games. 5 o'clock is when the broadcast gets underway with the pregame show. Cowboys football all season long on the queue, brought to you by the only beer of the Dallas Cowboys, Miller Lite, 915 Tours, and Mission Chevrolet. Mission Chevrolet is all about you.
1: Hey, it's Chuck with Loudwire Nights, and coming up this week, man, we will be taking the show on the road as we hit the 86th annual Sturgis Motorcycle Rally. Later on this week, man, we'll be coming to you straight from the world's biggest biker bar, the Full Throttle Saloon, celebrating rock and roll, celebrating the rally, celebrating all of it.

0: But of course, before we get there, we got to get through Monday night together. It seems like this happens every week, man. We got to get through Monday night together. Don't worry, we've got a whole lot of fun planned for this Monday night, so I'll see you soon. Don't be late. Loudwire Night starts at 7 o'clock. The Cube.
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A Perfect Circle's new song, Starless. I'm Kevin. Daniel Paulus is going to be out a couple of places this week, and it's an opportunity for you to get your hands on Chihuahua's tickets because the dogs are back in town. Our pups back playing at Southwest University Park starting tomorrow, a home series, and the new OXO and Doña Tota at 2018 Anthony. That's where we're

0: going to be on Wednesday. Daniel will be there at noon. That's in Anthony at noon. $1 gorditas. 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

0: 95.5 KLAQ, El Paso's best rock. That's AC/DC. Another hard classic band that gets a lot of love here in the borderland is Guns N' Roses. This Friday, the Weekend Starter six-pack is going to feature six from GNR and its six depth tracks. So you're going to get one of the biggest songs they ever recorded, but a whole lot of depth. We're going to go back into playing a song from a soundtrack. There's a couple of covers and the one new song that got the best reviews, critics and fans. And by new, I mean since all the big hits of the early days. That's this Friday of 5 Weekend Starter six-pack. Something a little deeper from Guns N' Roses.
1: Hey, it's Chuck with Loudwire Nights, and coming up this week, man, we will be taking the show on the road as we hit the 86th annual Sturgis Motorcycle Rally. Later on this week, man, we'll be coming to you straight from the world's biggest biker bar, the Full Throttle Saloon, celebrating rock and roll, celebrating the rally, celebrating all of it. But of course, before we get there, we got to get through Monday night together. It seems like this happens every week, man. We got to get through Monday night together. Don't worry, we've got a whole lot of fun planned for this Monday night, so I'll see you soon. Don't be late. Loudwire Night starts at 7 o'clock.
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figure Death Punch did something different with the new album Legacy. It came out streaming end of July. All the other versions won't be out till September. Eye of the Storm.

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0: 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I'm Kevin Vargas. We got a few things that are, well, not just falling, it's dropping out with regularity. That is our air signal. I hope at that moment it didn't just cut out. Now, here's the deal. It is a technical issue that is being addressed. It's going to be choppy today, so there might be moments where it drops in and out. That includes the HD signal, which I understand is pretty much down. Now, one thing to know, the app works just fine. Our streaming is not interrupted by any of the 95.5 signal dropouts, but the engineers are on it, and everything will be fixed in time for tomorrow's Buzz Adams Morning Show.
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0: 95.5 KLAQ, El Paso's best rock with Bad Omens, the death of peace of mind. 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Chuck Armstrong, your host. His Fight Club in the 8 o'clock hour is GNR versus Motley Crue. 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Mission Metallica gets a block off the launching pad. And then Chuck likes to, toward the end of the night, do something called a nightcap. And tonight pays tribute to the fact that the Red Hot Chili Peppers released their debut album on this day. Tomorrow night, Loudwire Nights has Sebastian Bach as the special guest. Monday through Friday, Loudwire Nights here on the Q, brought to you by the Rockin' Bar on Dyer in Central El Paso. 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

A common misunderstanding about the song "Hey Man, Nice Shot" by Filter was that it was a politician who was assassinated. No, he took himself out during a live televised press conference after being convicted of bribery. 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

0: 95.5 KLAQ, El Paso's best rock, Breaking Benjamin's new song, Something Wicked. And This Way Comes is not only in the song, but that's also the book that inspired this song. Ray Bradbury wrote that one years ago. Something cool coming your way, Anthony, because you say, now KLAQ gets on the streets, but you don't get up here all that often unless it's over Wet n Wild. Well, there is more to do for us, like this coming Wednesday. Daniel Paulus, noon to one, would love to give you Chihuahua's tickets. And while you're there, why don't you take advantage of some delicious $1 gorditas at the new OXXO and Doña Tota. That's 2018 Antonio in Anthony. We'll be there from noon to 1 p.m. Yeah, up in Anthony, just up I-10 or up Donovan or 28 and whatever way you want to take to get there. 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

0: 95.5 KLAQ, El Paso's best rock, Guns and Roses. A song most likely not going to be part of the Weekend Starter six-pack. I don't know exactly what Glenn has planned yet, but I do know this. The note says, GNR, most of this six-pack will be depth tracks. Really different for a GNR six-pack. All right, Glenn, bring it on. 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
1: Hey, it's Chuck with Loudwire Nights, and coming up this week, man, we will be taking the show on the road as we hit the 86th annual Sturgis Motorcycle Rally. 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But of course, before we get there, we got to get through Monday night together. It seems like this happens every week, man. We got to get through Monday night together. Don't worry, we've got a whole lot of fun planned for this Monday night, so I'll see you soon. Don't be late. 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

WG has been on Beer Time for a few days, and he still is, which is why Daniel Paulus is here to get through your work day. 95.5 KLAQ, El Paso's best rock. 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

El Paso's best rock, 95.5 The Q. I'm Tanner Paulus, and we are officially back in football season. That means the Cowboys are coming back, too. Tell you all.

0: 95.5 KLAQ with Architects and Broken Mirror. I'm Jen Napolis, and football is back, which means the Cowboys will be back on the queue. This Saturday night, August 15th at 5 o'clock, the boys will start their preseason against the defending Super Bowl champions, the Seattle Seahawks, and they're going to be on the road in Seattle. Now, the games can only be heard right here on the 95.5 FM signal, as the NFL blocks out rules do not permit us to stream the games through the app. So make sure, if you want to listen to the Cowboys, you hear the games right here on 95.5 KLAQ. Dallas Cowboys football can be heard all season long on the queue and brought to you by the only beer of the Dallas Cowboys, Miller Lite, 915 Tours, and Mission Chevrolet. 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

0: 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Some little Texas rock out of Dallas, Drowning Pool and Bodies. They came to El Paso, Texas a couple years ago and actually filmed a music video for their song, Revolution, The Final Amen. Which, if you haven't checked it out, you can right now on the KLAQ mobile app. I'm Jen Apollos, and speaking of speaking rock, they got a pretty big show happening this Saturday. Flyleaf with Lacey Sturm, the 20th anniversary tour, is coming to El Paso this Saturday. It's going to be a free show, but it's free for 21 and up. There's another show happening at Speakin' Rock on the 29th, Black Veil Brides. They're coming back to El Paso. That's also a free show for 21 and up. And there's still plenty of shows that you could read about coming to El Paso, like Santana and the Doobie Brothers this Sunday, Jason Bonham's Led Zeppelin Evening. 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Godsmack at Speakin' Rock, September 6th, Mars Volta, Theater of a Dead Man, Seven Dust. There's still plenty of shows. 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
1: Hey, it's Chuck with Loudwire Nights, and coming up this week, man, we will be taking the show on the road as we hit the 86th annual Sturgis Motorcycle Rally. 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But of course, before we get there, we got to get through Monday night together. It seems like this happens every week, man. 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Don't worry, we've got a whole lot of fun planned for this Monday night, so I'll see you soon. Don't be late. 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

Oh, well, we'll get to have Jason Bonham's Led Zeppelin Evening here in El Paso just a little bit. And you can win free tickets for that show. Tell you how after Shinedown, it's Young Again on the Q.

0: 95.5 KLAQ. Shinedown played that song last time they were here in El Paso just about a week ago, and it sounded even better live. I'm Jen Apollos, and as I mentioned, Jason Bonham's Led Zeppelin Evening will be here in El Paso August 26th, Abraham Chavez Theater. 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

0: 95.5 KLAQ with some Aerosmith and Sweet Emotion. Yes, I know we've been getting the app chat alert saying that, hey, you guys are off the air. It's like, well, yes and no. We are cutting in and out on the FM signal, but you can still listen to KLAQ through the KLAQ app or streaming online, maybe through your phone or through your laptop or your tablet, whatever you got. You can still listen to us right now through streaming and on the app. I'm Ted DePaulis. That's also where you can hear tonight's Loudwire Nights. Chuck Armstrong's got the show at 7. He's also got a brand new Fight Club at 8 o'clock. A summer tour battle between Guns N' Roses and Motley Crue. Which band's the better one? Well, that's for you to decide. Chuck's got Mission Metallica 10. Gonna roam all the way from the 80s up to 2020s. Metallica. We also got a special Red Hot Chili Peppers nightcap in honor of their self-titled debut album that came out on this day 42 years ago, back in 1984. Loudwire Nights, starting at 7, brought to you by the Rockin' Bar on Dyer in Central El Paso. Vote the best happy hour.
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It'll take you a long time to get through it. 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

95.5 KLAQ. Little Pink Floyd action off of the wall. And Chuck Armstrong's bringing you all the rock that matters tonight at 7 with Loudwire Nights. Got a couple reasons to celebrate, and I'll explain in a little bit after we hear some APC. It's a Perfect Circle, Starless on the Q.

0: 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Chuck's got the show, and he's got a new Fight Club at 8 o'clock. Guns N' Roses versus Motley Crue. 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

It took 36 years for Taylor Swift to get a ring. The Cowboys only have 6 more years to be like Tay-Tay. Or is this the year? Hear the boys all season long on 95.5 KLAQ.

0: Paso's best rock. 95.5 The Q with AC/DC. Back in Black. I'm Jen Apollos, and the Cowboys are back on the Q. Well, they will be back this Saturday night, 5 o'clock, only on the 95.5 FM signal. The Cowboys are going to be starting off their preseason on the road in Seattle against the defending Super Bowl champs, the Seahawks. 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You can't stream these games because the NFL blackout rules do not permit us to stream the games. 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Dallas Cowboys football can be heard all season long on the Q, and is brought to you by the only beer of the Dallas Cowboys, Miller Lite, 915 Tours, and Mission Chevrolet. 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

0: Balloons, celebrating rock and roll, celebrating the rally, celebrating all of it. But of course, before we get there, we got to get through Monday night together. It seems like this happens every week, man. 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

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We love us some superheroes here in El Paso. 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

95.5 KLAQ, some Red Hot Chili Peppers, Californication. They have a pretty huge anniversary today, and we're going to hear it on Loudwire Nights. Tell you what Chuck's got in store tonight after we hear two more songs from Ozzy and The Warning. It's Kerosene on

95.5 KLAQ. Long live Ozzy, man. No more tears. Dan DePaul is here, and Chuck Armstrong is going to be bringing you Loud Bar Nights in less than 2 hours. Chuck has a new edition of Chuck's Fight Club at 8 o'clock. A little summer tour battle between GNR and Motley Crue. He's going to play a song from each band, and he needs you to tell him which band do you prefer. And, of course, him being a huge Metallica fan, he's got Mission Metallica coming up at 10 o'clock. Going to do a little searching through the decades from the 80s, 90s to the present. And as I mentioned a couple minutes ago, the Red Hot Chili Peppers is celebrating the release of their very first album, the self-titled debut album that was released on this day back in 1984. So we're going to have a very special RHCP nightcap to close out tonight's show at 11 o'clock. Loud Bar Nights, tonight at 7, brought to you by the Rockin' Bar on Dyer in Central El Paso, voted best happy hour.

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0: Live, KLAQ, some GNR, Live and Let Die. I'm Jen DePaulis. There's a couple of new OXOs opening up around El Paso. This Wednesday, we're going to be over at the new one at 2018 Antonio and Anthony from 12 noon to 1 p.m. Make sure you take advantage of their delicious $1 gorditas this Wednesday. You could also walk away with some Chihuahuas tickets, and I'll be there representing the queue, so I hope to see you there. Coming back, a little constant flashback to last Sunday at the Don Haskins. Got some Shinedown next.
1: Hey, it's Chuck with Loudwire Nights, and coming up this week, man, we will be taking the show on the road as we hit the 86th annual Sturgis Motorcycle Rally. Later on this week, man, we'll be coming to you straight from the world's biggest biker bar, the Full Throttle Saloon, celebrating rock and roll, celebrating the rally, celebrating all of it. But of course, before we get there, we got to get through Monday night together. It seems like this happens every week, man. 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Don't worry, we've got a whole lot of fun planned for this Monday night, so I'll see you soon. Don't be late. 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

95.5 KLAQ. Which football team will be playing that song after the Super Bowl? Well, we know it was the Seattle Seahawks this last year. The Dallas Cowboys are hoping to make it this year. They're going to start their preseason this Saturday night, 5 o'clock. You can hear all the games right here on the 95.5 FM signal. Got some bush right here. It's the land of milk and honey. Thank you.